Hello, everybody. How are you doing? I hope you're having a wonderful night. If you don't know what time it is, oh my God, the microphone is set so high. If you don't know what time it is, it's currently 8 p.m. on a Monday. And that means, folks, you're listening to The Spice Rack. This is a show where we look at the oddities, rarities, odds, and ends, and hidden gems of the Radio Western Vinyl Vault. And today, from the Vinyl Vault, and a little bit from my personal vault as well, we're doing all Canadian. 100% of these songs today will be Canadian. I'm going to see if I can't work in some local stuff too. And can't see. You'll see. You'll see. For the first half, we got a lot more upbeat stuff. And then the second half of the show, we get a lot more grungier, a little bit grimier as we explore Oil Giant. And I believe I also have, I'm probably going to play either like two songs or a full side from Godspeed You's Lifter Skinny Fists Like Antennas to Heaven. It's just, you know, last week we did an all request show, and I think in that show we only had like one or two Canadian songs, so it was like I gotta make up for it. And it also just so happened that we're sending in SoCan records this week. So like we have this thing that we have to do, it's called green sheets, where we basically fill out the songs that we're playing so that when it gets sent to the government, they know that we're playing a certain amount Canadian and we're not playing super bad songs, etc. But just so happened, so lucky that these kind of coalesced on the same date. They told us a couple of days ago that we got to do that this week, and hopefully this helps up the SoCan records, having an all-Canadian show for about 2 hours. But, yeah, we're going to be continuing with... what you just heard was Rush's live exit from stage left, which is during their sort of moving pictures era, I believe. And it's some great stuff. We also have Klaatu. If you guys don't know, Klaatu is a band from Quebec. They're sort of Beatles-y, prog-rocky. So that's why we got these two back-to-back, side-by-side. I'm also going to see if I can't include a couple of other hidden gems for today's show. But we are going to start on Klaatu with their album Endangered Species. And we're going to listen to a song called Can't Help It. Let's let it ride!

Hello, everybody. How are you doing? That was Just Howl at the Moon by Claw 2 off of their Endangered Species album. Before that, we were still listening to Rush's... Oh, where is it? Rush's Exit Stage Left. I think, if I remember correctly, we listened to Brune's Bane in the Trees. We're going to be finishing off the first 30 minutes of today's show with one more song by Rush. You should know this one well if you know anything from Rush. Tom Sawyer. Now, normally this would get us, you know, that would count as a hit on the air, but it's live. So yippee-ki-yippee-yippee-yippee-ki-yay. Hooray. But yeah, if you want to chat in the meantime, you can call or text at 519-661-3600. Once again, that is 519-661-3600. I'm chilling here. It's an all-Canadian day. It's a very relaxed, chill day. I've had some major assignments. Yesterday, I was at Sunfest with the Radio Western gang, with Alex, as we were doing Radio Western promotions on the Sunday day of that festival. It was very fun. Saw a bunch of people. It was very lovely. Listened to a bunch of different music from the different stages, and I got some good reads in. I got to read some science fiction while I was chilling there. It was a lot of fun. But yeah, Rush, Tom Sawyer. Let's let it ride.

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Hello, everybody. How are you doing? I know it's been a hot minute since I spoke. How are you guys doing? What you just listened to was Nothing Lasts Forever by the Sunshine Makers, who I believe are a local London band. Great stuff. I'm actually pulling stuff out from like 2-3 years ago from my laptop as I prepped for shows back then before I had the whole spice rack idea down. I've also got Mon Argent coming up, but before that you heard Rapallo's The Alkalite, which I probably will play another song from The Alkalite album, or Merger is the name of the album. But they're a band from Quebec. They're pretty awesome. They're pretty awesome. I like them quite a bit. But yeah, we've also got up next Mon Argent, which is by Quarter, which I think is a Quebec-based band, if I remember correctly. I mean, they are speaking French, so I would assume so. But yeah, I hope you guys are having a good night. I'm having a great night. It's been a very chill night. It's been a while since I've done one of these where I'm just chilling, tossing on the tunes, barely even chatting, and it's been just straight Canadian. Super fun. Hope you guys are having a great night. Mon Argent. If you want, you can call or text at 519-661-3600. Once again, that is 519-661-3600.

How are you guys doing? Hope you're having fun. That was Just Breathing Underwater by Rapallo. Just wanted to pop in, say hello, say I hope you guys are having a good night, and also to give a very not so smooth transition into the next sort of vibe we're going to for the next 10 minutes of today's show with Angie and Dupuatron.

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how are you guys doing? That was just New Meditation App by Oil Giant, a band from Toronto, Ontario. You might not know them. You should look them up on Spotify. They're pretty good. They make some pretty fun sort of punk kind of... a lot like No Means No, which is what's up next. You're going to be listening to No Means No. I'm going to put it on right now, actually. You know, I'll let it speak for itself. I'll tell you guys the song afterwards. Let's let it ride.

Hello, everybody. That was just I Think You Know by No Means No. And before that, we had, I believe, we had The Night When Nothing Became Everything. And then before that, we had When You Put It All Together. But yes, I hope I censor that quick. It sucks with these old albums because you can hardly ever find lyrics for them. But hopefully I censored it enough before. But that should be good. We're going to continue with Oil Giant, You Are Elect. And we're going to be doing, I think it's The Family Wolves. What is that? It's in a weird way. The Family Wolves. And then we may do the last song, Feel Complete. But I also want to do some other stuff. But we'll see.

0: All right, I'm going to hit you guys an ad break now. I hope you've been enjoying. That was just Chimera by Decaying Rain. Before that, we had Oil Giant's Feel Complete. I'm going to hit you with the ad breaks, and then we're going to come back, and we're going to basically just listen to the entire first half of Lift Your Skinny Fists, like antennas to heaven. I won't be talking much during the next half hour of the show, as I'm pretty much just going to let that ride for the 22 minutes that it is, and then maybe fill out with a couple more songs. But, yeah, I hope you guys enjoy. Let me hit you with the ad breaks first. OA1.
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1: Hi, I'm Veronica, the host of The Cat's Meow every Tuesday at noon. 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

0: Hello, everybody. I hope you're having a wonderful night. I hope you've had a wonderful night. This has been the Spice Rock, where we look at oddities, rarities, odds and ends, and hidden gems of the Radio Western Vinyl Vault. That was Just Laughing by Burton Cummings. Before that was Spaceman by Biff Naked. And before that was the entire Song of Storm off of Godspeed You Black Emperors. Lift your skinny fists like antennas to heaven. It's been a wonderful night. It's been wonderful to have you guys here. Have a wonderful night. Yee! Ad time.
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4: 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I'm Alex with your daily news update for Monday, July 13th. In London news, a pair of teenagers are facing charges after a Sunfest fireworks incident on Sunday night. London police say officers saw a man firing fireworks at a crowd at Victoria Park before midnight last night. When officers went to arrest the man, a group of people became agitated and surrounded the police. Additional officers on top of the emergency response unit and public order unit arrived after the situation escalated. Police dispersed the crowd with riot shields after deeming the situation to be unlawful, as several festival goers began throwing water bottles and other objects at the officers. A 16 and 17-year-old were arrested after the gathering. The London Minor Football Association is naming its MVP trophy after its most notable alumni, Chase and Sidney Brown. The NFL players and twin brothers from the Forest City were on hand at a youth football camp at Citywide Field yesterday when the league made the surprise announcement. Chase is currently the starting running back for the Cincinnati Bengals, and Sidney is one of the Atlanta Falcons' newest safeties after being traded earlier this year from the Philadelphia Eagles, where he became the first London-born player to win a Super Bowl in February 2025. In international headlines, the World Cup semifinals are set for this week. France and Spain play tomorrow at 3 p.m. before England and Argentina face off the same time Wednesday. The winners will play in the final on Sunday at 3. The semifinal losers will face off the day before on Saturday at 5. For Radio Western, I'm Alex. 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

Hello, good evening. What a beautiful, beautiful Monday evening it is today, guys. Hi, it's me, Angel. We're here for Hear Me Out, and what you just heard was Black Walnut by Shebad. Y'all like Shebad? I like Shebad. Shebad's a great band, all the way from Guelph, Ontario. I am so tired. Holy moly, guys. Holy shit, I'm so tired. I've had a very, very long 4 days. I was helping out in Sunfest. Incredible festival. Such a fun time. Incredible bands. I don't know if you guys saw any, but if you guys went, and I hope most of you guys did, whew, incredible stuff. I might play some Sunfest tunes along the show, but we got a great show ahead for you guys. We got some cool tunes. We got some yapping. I have a friend here, too, who will maybe make an appearance and we might yap a bit as well. But for now, let's play a few more songs, all right? I'm feeling like playing some songs because this is the first time I've done a live in 2 weeks. As you know, I've been very tired, recovering with my leg, but I'm back in London, obviously. But, you know, sometimes I'm just, like, a little too tired to, like, bike over here because I bike here from my place. Y'all ever play Undertale? I'm a big fan of Undertale. I've been playing lots of video game music. I'm going to play some this jazz version of the final boss of the neutral route, I believe, of Undertale. And this song is called Your Best Nightmare. This is the complete 180 from Black Walnut by Shebad. This is going to go into like some weird like heavy metal drum and bass jazz type stuff. But hey, let's give that a listen.

And that was Your Best Nightmare, followed by the finale song from Undertale. What beautiful music we have, guys. Do you guys love music? Because I love music. I think everything is good. I think everything is happy. I think everything is incredible. Someone told me, you're back. Thank you. I am back. I'm always back. I'm everywhere, man. What happened to me this week? This week, I was helping out with Sunfest, and it was fun. I always do my stuff doing artist liaison support, so I'm like a volunteer supporter, and I always help out the artists. It's cool. I'm always running around the places, and there was this one band, the very last band of the act, of the festival at the main band shell, and they were called Compota de Manana. And they're like a mixture of people from Barcelona, from Cuba, and all those places. And I kept on thinking, like, oh my gosh, where have I heard them before? Like, that name sounds familiar. And the music they're playing is a style called timba, which is one of my favorite styles of music ever. It's like salsa, but like on crack. It's incredible. But the name of that band still sounded so freaking familiar. And then I realized, oh my God, they made this song that was my number one favorite song to listen to when I lived in Cuba 2 years ago. So without further ado, I'm going to play that song, and it's called Demora.

And that was De Moda by Compota de Manana with featuring Alexandre Abreu. Wow. Did you guys enjoy Sunfest? Did you guys have a very fun time here at Sunfest? Because if you guys did, please call in or text us at 519-661-3600. Once again, that is 519-661-3600. What should I play next? I got a lot of good songs around here, but I don't know. I've been a little, like, I guess, burnt out physically from running around. So let's put on something completely different and weird. How are we feeling? I'm feeling, you know what? I am feeling like playing some Hakushi Hasegawa. If you guys know Hakushi Hasegawa, they are an incredible and kind of like jazz, heavy metal inspired musician all the way from Japan. And we're going to give that a listen. I played some Hakushi Hasegawa before as well. Mainly my favorite song, Doku. But this is a different one called Ta Hui Xiao Xi. I hope I said that right. And I hope that wasn't a swear. But anyways, let's give that a listen. Ooh, we got a little pause for a second. Oh my goodness. But... All right, let's put that back on again.

0: And that was Tahui Tiaoshi. And we're getting a call right now. Who could this be? 94.9 FM Radio Western. Who's calling?
1: Is this how you treat an RW alumni?
0: Excuse me? You're on live. Do you want to say something to the people or not? Who's calling?
1: Who the hell is this? This is Chi Chi from Chi Chi's World.
0: Who the hell are you?
1: Former radio host and internet personality. And I just want to say that Angel is not an advocate for women. And I have proof of this. I have proof. I have receipts. We can't talk here. Email me. Email me at bshar6@uwo.ca.
0: No, that's okay. I have your work email. I can say your work email right now.
1: No, you can't say my work email. You cannot give my federal email out.
0: You work federal?
1: What?
0: You work federal?
1: Oh yeah.
0: Whoa.
1: Good things happening.
0: Whoa. Who's going to win? Who's going to win?
1: I don't know. I don't work that high up, all right?
0: You're not going to tell me who wins?
1: No, but...
0: Okay, bye. That was Chi Chi from Chi Chi's World. And let's see, we're at 10:31, so we're going to go to an ad break, and we're going to come back with some more music, and then we're going to start yapping with the man, the myth, the ad break.
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0: 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And you're back here on 94.9 FM, Radio Western, listening to Hear Me Out on a beautiful Monday night. Question, do y'all know Simu Liu? Like that guy, he went to Western. He's an alumnus. He's from here. He's from these areas. Yeah. I just want to know if you guys know him. I don't know if you guys like got any opinions on him, but either way, I just want to know if you know him. If you do, call or text us at 519-661-3600. That's 519-661-3600. A few weeks ago, I went to go see Catriel y Paco Amoroso, all the way from Argentina, and I got to go see them live with my brother, not in Argentina, I got to go see them at History, the History Club in Toronto. And there was an opener, and the opener was really cool. It was this new band or duo of artists called El Lado Tropical by two artists named El Lado Negro and Reina Tropical. And they played some songs that I was a fan of. I really liked it. I want to see if I can get that up for y'all. Let's see. While I do that, please call in or text us at 519-661-3600. And please tell me, what'd you do today? Do you love life? Do you love your family? Do you love your deity? Do you worship a deity? If you do, why? I'm interested. That's cool. I mess with it, man. That's good. I mess with that. But yeah, let's give this one a listen. This is Tocando by El Lado Tropical.

And that was Tocando by Helado Tropical. We're going to play one more song before we get into a fun conversation. Man, I've been so happy being back recently. It's been very good just being here with all you guys, my brethren. You know, you guys are my brethren. As I see every single one of you people that listen, like you little small people that listen on the... Because here's what I imagine. I imagine our parasocial relationship between the listener and the speaker as if I am just a giant head and sound comes out of my mouth. And you guys are like the little elves that live inside the microphone. And I'm just talking to the little elves in the microphone. You guys are my little elves. I'm sorry. Why do I sound like a weird, quirked up, weird, quirky guy? What am I doing today, man? I'm out today. I'm out of it today. I'm out of it most days. You guys notice that? I hope I become famous one day and someone finds like the recordings of these episodes and they put into history books like, oh yeah, this is when Angel was like, that's when it was like, it was during that time. But hey, I love you guys. And you guys love me. And I love life. I love London. I love love. And you know what I also love? I love Lulada Llegó by Lulada Club.

0: And that was Lulada Diego by Lulada Club. Hello. Come closer. Come on. You got it. Speak.
1: Hi.
0: Speak louder.
1: Hello.
0: Come closer to the mic. Get really close. Look at me. Look at me. I'm close to the mic.
1: Okay, I'm close.
0: What's your name?
1: My name's Crazy Amna.
0: Oh my God. This is Crazy Amna Kamal. You guys want to know a little bit about Crazy Amna Kamal? I met her when we were in Cuba, Ontario, about 2 years ago. We both were living in Cuba for a bit.
1: And for 1 month.
0: For 1 month.
1: Exactly.
0: For exactly 1 month we lived in Cuba. Because that's living in Cuba. That's living.
1: No, we were just there. We didn't live there.
0: Did we sleep there?
1: We stayed there.
0: We slept there. You slept in Cuba, right?
1: Mm-hmm.
0: Did you eat in Cuba?
1: If you go somewhere,
0: did you go
1: for
0: to
1: a
0: washroom
1: weekend?
0: In Cuba? Did you have a bathroom? Did you have a room in Cuba?
1: Hold on. If you go somewhere for a weekend, are you living there or are you just staying there for a weekend?
0: Living there.
1: Okay.
0: Why?
1: That's wrong.
0: What the heck is wrong with you?
1: That's wrong.
0: What the heck is wrong with you?
1: Whatever. Move on.
0: Okay. Fine. Guess what? So, this is Amna Kamal. I know for her from all the way in Cuba, Ontario, where we met. And she's my boy. We've been boys for how many years? Like 3 years now.
1: I don't know, man. Three?
0: Almost four. Isn't that crazy?
1: No, that's wrong.
0: No, it's close to four. Next summer, it'll be four.

0: entertainment. You right now are the media.
1: There can't be that many people.
0: There's a lot of people. Mm. One time I got a text from someone in Tokyo. Oh, sorry. Tokyo To.
1: Tokyo, Ontario?
0: Tokyo, Milwaukee.
1: Okay. No, I can't. There's probably like five people max. Nah.
0: I always make the joke it's either 5 or 500.
1: Why don't you just lie to me?
0: Nah.
1: Tell me it's 5.
0: Nah, it's like 1,000 actually. I'm okay. Sure. It is like 1,000.
1: Nah.
0: Yeah.
1: Nah.
0: Yeah. Who's saying that?
1: I don't think so.
0: Someone was saying they were about to say that I had the voice for radio. Who is this person that's bullying me? You know what? I don't want to think about that person. That person's mean, whoever's texting me and bullying me. What
1: they
0: do you
1: said,
0: think?
1: About- they said you have the voice for radio. That's nice.
0: Yeah, but they were going to agree with the whole face for radio.
1: you do have the face for radio.
0: What do you think about bullying?
1: I love bullying.
0: Why do you love bullying?
1: I used to be a cyber bully.
0: You want to elaborate on that?
1: I think it's self-explanatory. I was cyberbully. I cyberbullied people on the internet.
0: For what?
1: Just for whatever. Just for fun.
0: Okay.
1: I thought it was funny.
0: That's kind
1: of
0: mean.
1: No, I never made fun of anyone's like face or like their physical features. Mm. Like I would just make jokes and they would actually find it funny.
0: What's your favorite thing to criticize? What's your favorite part of a human being to criticize?
1: If it's a man, everything.
0: Okay.
1: If it's a woman, nothing. Yeah.
0: You're spitting facts. You should
1: have. If it's non-binary people,
0: 50-50. You woke.
1: Just explain gender.
0: Let's see. Oh my God, is this Franz listening? This is Franz listening on the radio. Do you know Franz? Have you met Franz?
1: No.
0: That's Franz. Oh, we're getting a call actually. Do you want to get that? What, should we talk?
1: Okay.
0: Should we talk? Okay, let's get this call. 94.9 FM Radio Western. Who is calling?
2: This is your best friend ever on Hal. Just to let you know, I'm back to cyberbully you and remind you that not only you have the perfect voice for radio, you also have the perfect face.
0: Thank you, Franz.
1: Yeah, I agree.
2: Of course, I know.
0: Speak to all.
2: Anyways, I want to hear more about the cyberbullying. So.
0: Oh, it looks like he's going to go listen to you talk about cyberbullying. What are some tips and tricks you have for avid cyberbullies?
1: I think the funnier the better. If you're just mean, then it's just like it's not fun for anyone. You have to be funny.
0: Hmm.
1: What I would do
0: continue, come on.
1: One time I set up a fake meetup with the guy that I was cyberbullying. And we told him to come in front of, like, the cafeteria in our school.
0: Is high school or university?
1: Oh, in high school.
0: Why don't you do this now?
1: That's a good idea. I should start.
0: Start it. Continue.
1: But whatever. We asked him to meet us in front of the cafeteria. And obviously, we're not going to show. But then he would, like, show up with like, a group of people looking confused. And we took pictures of him. And then we posted it later. It was, like, we saw
0: you
1: there.
0: Holy shit. Holy shit.
1: I'm actually lying. This never happened.
0: No, this happened.
1: No, this never happened.
0: Let's talk about your old fan account you used to have.
1: Okay.
0: Yeah. So, what was your fan account on?
1: It was on Instagram.
0: Okay.
1: Actually, I had a Twitter account too.
0: You had a Twitter account?
1: I had to fight people on Twitter.
0: What are you tweeting these days?
1: Nothing these days.
0: Okay.
1: Yeah. After Elon Musk, I haven't been tweeting anything. But before
0: that's
1: that,
0: such big Elon.
1: Yeah. Pre-Elon,
0: yeah.
1: I was a One Direction stan account.
0: Okay.
1: Yeah, and then I used to fight like Justin Bieber fans and fans of The Wanted, cuz there was beef between One Direction and The Wanted.
0: Mm.
1: So I would fight. What was that?
0: That was my phone. Okay. Yeah. Continue.
1: And on Instagram, I used to make video edits of Iron Man. Yeah. Crazy shit.
0: You know what? You know what?
1: Mm-hmm.
0: You're so freaking lame for that. Oh, my God. Oh, my God, dude. What a freaking loser.
1: Okay, I'm sorry. What about you? What do you do?
0: What was I doing back then? Or yeah. What do I do now? Back then, I watched...
1: Played fucking...
0: Woo! Okay. Okay, there's a swear button. The swear button has been paused for a second, so we got a few seconds. Don't worry. You just can't say the F word. You can say shit. You can say ass. You can't say that together. If you guys are just listening right now, if this is happening right now, if you are listening right now,

0: We accidentally said a swear. Sorry. But we're good. We're good.
1: Ass. I can say that.
0: You can say ass.
1: I can say ass. Okay. Yeah.
0: It's late night, so we're a little more lenient, but you can't say that word.
1: I'm going to try my best.
0: Okay. You know what I'm saying? Frickin' sweet.
1: Frick. What were we talking about?
0: We were talking about, someone asked me a question actually right now.
1: Okay.
0: And, well, a few people have said some stuff. So someone has just said, okay, good. That's good. Okay, someone said my radio show is super captivating. Thank you. My radio show is super captivating.
1: Because of me?
0: Yes, because of you. No, because of me. It's always about me. I'm the most captivating.
1: Okay.
0: I am me. I am good. I am loved. Now, question from someone saying, hello, On Health from Radio Western. This is an anonymous listener who isn't listening currently. What are your thoughts on Love Island?
1: Oh, that's for Wednesday.
0: You want to wait till Wednesday?
1: You have to save that for Wednesday.
0: You don't want
1: to
0: give a little recap, a little teaser?
1: I'm very happy with the winners. I've been rooting for them the entire time.
0: Yeah, I agree with that.
1: I'm very unhappy about Sincere. I think he should die. Can I say that?
0: I think you can say that about Sincere. You can say that about Sincere. Sincere can die.
1: He needs to die.
0: You know what?
1: He needs to go to hell.
0: Guys, if you think Sincere needs to evaporate, let's say that, call in or text us at 519-661-3600. That's 519-661-3600. 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We're going to play one song, go to an ad break, and then come back with more. Oh, wait, we're getting a call first. Let's see what that's going on, actually. Let's see what's going on here. Hello, 94.9 FM Radio Western. Who's calling?
2: Well, thank you for answering.
0: Hello.
2: I don't know what the commentator there was saying about somebody that needs to die, but screw that shit. I'm going to go England, France, and France, Mbappe, and Dembélé taking it up.
0: You're talking about the finals. That's what you think is going to happen?
2: Yeah. England, France, and then France.
0: That's good. That's a good one. Honestly, I'm hoping for Spain to win tomorrow, just because I don't want to see France go on it for the 50th time. But you know, we're gonna see France.
2: Yeah,
0: going up.
2: I know. But you know, like Mbappe and Dembélé, like, and then the other.
0: I don't know, man. They got Gavi. They got Lamine Yamal there too. But he hasn't really been doing much though. This World Cup.
2: And they're big. They're big guys. England's got the volleyball player on the backcourt when they need to bop him back out. And Harry, okay. And then the other guys. I'm surprised at how many good players there are on England, but they're not as seasoned, let's say, as the French guys.
0: Oh, yeah. They do got a history there in France. I agree with you.
2: So, yeah. All right. Second point. I missed Sunfest for the first time in, like, a gazillion years. Is there any way that there's a compilation of some of the cool bands that you've been playing tonight? I'm assuming that they're from the Sunfest thing. Is there any CD or compilation or something that features some of these absolutely fabulous bands that are always there?
0: I think to find some of the band's songs right now, they may have a link on their social media websites and their website on the official Sunfest website that has a playlist of some of the favorite curated songs from each band up there. Most of the stuff is now digital, but you could also go and search up maybe on the website for Sunfest, see if they have anything in their online store there.
2: So go to like a Sunfest, whatever, social media.
0: Yes.
2: Or is it the guy that runs it, you know, what's his name? Valencio, whatever his name is.
0: Yeah.
2: But just go to the Sunfest and then go from there. You guys don't have anything there in the studio shop?
0: Nothing right here at Radio Western, but if you want, I'm also going to be playing some Sunfest tunes in a few minutes as well.
2: Yeah, oh, okay. Well, I mean, great tunes, buddy. Nice to hear it. I listen to you guys all the time. I'm 73. Yesterday was my birthday. That's why I couldn't make it.
0: Oh, happy birthday. That's great, though.
2: Yeah, buddy. And so these kids, they're in their 50s, and they're telling me about the headliners for this Friday at Rock the Park. Oh, you ever heard this? I don't know who the fuck they are, but I'm sure I heard.
0: Don't forget, no swearing on the radio, but thank you, though.
2: Oh, shit, sorry.
0: You're good.
2: Am I live?
0: You are live right now, yes.
2: Oh, my God. Okay, sorry about that. Anyway, I said, I'm sure I've heard them on 94.9 CHRW Western Radio, because fabulous music all the time, buddy. Keep up the work.
0: Yes, sir. It's great. Thank you so much, though.
2: All right, guys.
0: All right. Later. You have a great night. Yeah.
2: Yep.
0: All right, so we will be right back after that, and we will be going to an ad break, and we'll come back with some more music and more conversation. Are you excited?
1: No.
0: Why not?
1: Just play the damn music.
0: Just play the damn music.
1: Just play the damn music.
0: Damn music. Damn music. Damn music. Okay, fine then. All right.
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0: And that was El Mañana by... That was the next song I was going to show you guys. Oops. That was El Mañana by La Pambele. Hello. Hello. Hello. Hello. Hello.
1: Oh. Hi.
0: Let's talk about why we're always sad.
1: Let's not.
0: Let's talk about it right now.
1: Let's not.
0: Let's right now. It's
1: are great. You going to start?
0: Yeah, I'll start.
1: Okay, start. Why are you sad?
0: Let's talk about something else, eh?
1: Yeah.
0: Yeah, let's talk about something else. Yeah, let's talk about something else. Let's talk about the weather. How's the weather today? What do you mean? What do you mean?
1: It was so nice and warm.
0: Very today. Descriptive. Very descriptive.
1: The sky was blue.
0: Nope. Do you dream?
1: Do I dream?
0: Do you dream?
1: I dream.
0: What's your favorite dream?
1: One time I had a dream that the world was taken over by rats.
0: Can you please elaborate on that? What does that mean? Is it like actual rats or like
1: rats like took over the world? They like tore down all the buildings and they like rebuilt them out of cheese.
0: Yo, yeah. Yo, that's big. That's big.
1: You know the cheese from Tom and Jerry with the holes in it?
0: Yes, the that Swiss cheese.
1: Oh, is that what it's called? Yeah, it was Swiss cheese with all the holes, and they would go in and out of the holes, and it was like huge skyscrapers.
0: No way.
1: And there was only like 5 humans left, and I was one of them.
0: No way.
1: And we were all sitting together on a big bed.
0: Yeah.
1: Keep
0: talking.
1: And then I woke up and I started crying.
0: This is the rat song.
1: Oh, thank you. I have PTSD from this dream. You're going to play me a rat song?
0: Do you actually have PTSD from this dream?
1: Yeah, I woke up.
0: Did you talk about it to your therapist about it?
1: I woke up and I cried.
0: Did you actually?
1: Yeah. I had to go to my mom's room.
0: Are you scared of rats?
1: Yeah.
0: Do you have robia?
1: Yeah. That's robia.
0: Rat phobia?
1: Sure.
0: Wow.
1: Sure.
0: That's
1: what kind of phobia do you have?
0: I have fear of being alone. I have fear of losing my intelligence and my cognitive thought. And I have fear of God.
1: Okay. You have a fear of losing your intelligence?
0: Yeah, I have a fear of losing my intelligence and losing just all cognitive thought.
1: You never had any.
0: When did I bring you on here?
1: You tell me. You forced me to be on here.
0: You would be. I really, said no. You'd be really good at a podcast. You need to make a podcast.
1: Should I?
0: Yeah. Or you just yap and you just talk.
1: Am I a straight white man?
0: Yeah. Spiritually. No, you're not.
1: Huh.
0: Spiritually, you're 40. What are you spiritually?
1: Spiritually, you're.
0: Hmm.
1: Huh.
0: Hmm.
1: Huh. You know what you are spiritually.
0: You know what you are spiritually.
1: You know okay. what you are.
0: What do you think you are spiritually? What do you think you are spiritually?
1: I think I would be a cat.
0: Yeah?
1: Yeah.
0: Why? What type of cat? Why? What is up with the cats?
1: I admire their lifestyle.
0: Are you afraid of rats because you're scared of what they would do as a complete unified group against one cat?
1: Sure. Let's go with that. I just don't like how they're ugly. And they have disease. And they're, like, fast.
0: Rats or cats?
1: Rats.
0: I mean, cats have disease.
1: No, they don't.
0: Yeah, they do. They're sickening. They sicken me.
1: You sicken me.
0: What is your favorite moment that's happened in the past month?
1: Nothing. I haven't had a good month.
0: Really? Why?
1: I don't know. It just hasn't been a good month. I don't have a good moment.
0: That's fair. You know what? That's me, like, every day. I'm sad.
1: I thought we were avoiding this topic. We gotta avoid this topic.
0: What are you glad about? What are you grateful for? What are some affirmations you tell yourself? Give me, hey, you want to avoid it? We're going to the straight 180. What is an affirmation you give yourself when you look at yourself in the mirror and you look at yourself and you say,
1: I can't say that on here.
0: Damn. Okay.
1: Mm-hmm. I'll tell you later.
0: That's scary. I don't know how to feel now. I'm sad.
1: You need to stop being sad.
0: You know what I need to do?
1: What?
0: Lightning round question you. Favorite food right now, go.
1: Soup.
0: Favorite TV show right now, go.
1: New Girl.
0: What character are you on New Girl? Go.
1: Who I am?
0: Yeah.
1: I think I would be a mix of Nick and Winston.
0: Okay. Yeah. Let's see. Favorite soup.
1: Favorite soup?
0: Yep.
1: Pho.
0: Whoa.
1: Are you going to have to censor that?
0: I'm not going to have to censor that because pho is great. Favorite song?
1: I don't have one.
0: Wrong. Favorite movie, go.
1: I don't have one either.
0: You're messing up.
1: I'm sorry. It's too fast.
0: Are you not fast enough?
1: I'm not fast
0: enough. Not fast brained enough?
1: No.
0: It's okay.
1: What's your favorite song?
0: I don't know. Ask me some questions.
1: What's your favorite movie?
0: Aren't you the one interviewing me? Ask me some questions.
1: No, I don't want to know more about you.
0: What? Why not?
1: I know enough. I don't need to know more.
0: Recap.
1: Recap what? Your life?
0: I don't know. Fun facts.
1: When I met you, you were bald.
0: Yes, that's true.
1: Yeah.
0: And how was Fun that? Fact. How what was the verdict on that?
1: I think it suited you. I think you look good bald.
0: Do I look better bald or hairy?
1: Bald.
0: Bald?
1: Bald.
0: Bald. Really?
1: Yeah.
0: You think I should go back to being bald?
1: Well, it wasn't like bald. It was like
0: buzz cut.
1: A buzz cut. Yeah.
0: No freaking way. Everyone tells me never to do that again. Ricky was like, you remind me of someone who wronged me in a past life. I was like, what the heck? Yeah. What the hell, Ricky?
1: What the hell, Ricky?
0: What the hell?
1: No, I think you should do it.
0: I don't know. Maybe.
1: Yeah.
0: Maybe. Maybe. Okay, maybe.
1: Cover up your bald spots.
0: So we're going to go to another song now. And that song will distract me from that burn. This song is going to be we're gonna play Afro Blue. Here we go. If it freaking loads.
1: So it's getting awkward now.
0: I know. Why is it not working?
1: Just play it.
0: Why no worky? Why no? Oh.

0: And that was Afro Blue. And we're going to play one more, actually. We're going to go back to a little more Canadian. And we're going to go to Dancing on Sop, the new track by Shebad. Y'all like Shebad? I like Shebad. Shebad from Guelph. And they are not bad. They're great. So Shebad, Dancing Nonstop. Are you ready? Are you ready?
1: I'm ready.
0: What are you ready for?
1: Shebad?
0: Yes. And let's give them a listen right now.

0: 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You just heard Dancing Nonstop by Shebad with... It's just by Shebad. I don't know why I said with. With.
1: With.
0: With. What is the width of this with? Room?
1: I can't do that.
0: Wrong. You can't do anything.
1: Yeah.
0: No, you can do a lot of things. What is your favorite fun fact about yourself that you like to tell people?
1: I don't like to do that.
0: Okay, so, why not just, make it up?
1: No, I'm trying to be, I'm trying to be mysterious right now.
0: Are you trying to be more honest these days or more of a liar these days?
1: I'm always honest. You're always a liar.
0: You know what? I'm trying to be on my honest phase, my honest era. You should get into lying.
1: Yeah, let's switch.
0: Yeah, let's switch. Let's switch. You know what?
1: We're gonna start lying.
0: We've been switching personalities recently a lot.
1: Have we?
0: Yes, we have.
1: That's not a good thing for me.
0: No, remember, I was like kind of dead today at the mall, and I was like, I don't do anything. And then you asked me like, did you have fun today? And I was like, no, but yeah, at least I wasn't like rotting in my bed. That is like it's usually the opposite, you know?
1: That's true.
0: We've been switching. We've been switching recently.
1: Freaky Friday.
0: It's Freaky Friday. I woke up in redacted names body. I'm not gonna say that name on my show. Something is Freaky Friday.
1: That was amazing.
0: Yeah.
1: Yeah.
0: Thank you.
1: They should have put you on that song.
0: I don't want to be associated with those people.
1: You would fit right in.
0: We love the earth. It is our planet. Do you have any words of wisdom you want to give all the future liars, the future cyberbullies, the future Stan account admins of the world?
1: Always believe in yourself. Always trust yourself. And if anyone tells you that you're wrong, kill them.
0: That was perfect.
1: Thank you.
0: And finally, if you were about to be executed, choose your way of death, what would your final words be?
1: I would just be silent. I'm not going to give them the satisfaction of hearing my final words. The people who kill you get to hear your final words? No. No.
0: That's beautiful. I think that's actually so good. That made me smile. You made me very happy about this.
1: Thank you. You're welcome.
0: We're getting close to the end of our show, so we're going to play a few more songs, a few more Canadian songs, because why not? We got some Canada going on here. Yo, who Canada down these days? Are you Canada down?
1: I'm Canada down.
0: Y'all are Canada down. Let's play some stuff from... I'm getting more back to the video games. We're going to play some stuff from the Live Video Game Orchestra. If you know who they are a newish band all the way in Toronto, and they got a lot of great songs and covers of video game stuff. So we're going to play... Ooh... I've really been playing Deltarune in Undertale recently, so I'm going to play Black Knife, which is the boss from Deltarune Chapter 3. So
1: Chad.
0: Let's give that a listen. Goodbye, guys.

0: DJ Mr. Mellow, Randy J. Fisher here, hosting Pleasure Tantrum every Wednesday morning, 9 to 11. 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

Atmos soul, pluck the strings from the golden. I'm gon' win, I won't give in, just go within. Out of 11, gon' get 10. At least I'm good at being the beast on the beat. My flow is no pretend. Earl Flynn on this verse, like I spit it on your shirt. You can see it, you can feel it, cause we came from the dirt, from the roots, from the word. Let's get it.

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0: 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You make a pit stop at the dentist to fix your teeth up, and before you head home to
1: Magdalena Bay,
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0: Yo, yo, yo. 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

in an underground labyrinth is a fantastic invention which cost billions of dollars, a time tunnel. But what does it cost a man to face the incredible dangers of the past or the unknown secrets of the future?

0: How does technology affect your everyday life? Researchers from the Starling Center are looking for participants ages 18 to 99 to share their experiences with technology in a half-day workshop series from July 22nd to the 24th, 10 a.m. to 4 p.m. at Weldon Library at Western University. 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

Nothing too big, baby, just a little something for the best duo since the Natural Born Killers. We could get Oliver Stone and binge Black Mirror, cause it's our place, we make the rules in this bitch. 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
1: Hi, I'm Veronica, the host of The Cat's Meow every Tuesday at noon. 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

0: not about what's supposed to be normal. They really see things the way they are. Around here, it's like if you listen to anything weird, you're considered some type of alien or something.
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0: It's kind of scary how everyone's so like on TV here. You know, so conservative, like Republican. And all the moms sitting at Denny's gossiping. 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
4: Well, hey, how are you doing? It's Tuesday. I'm Jonathan Whitford, and this is Coasting. Well, it's great to have you along today. I'm looking forward to sharing lots of great stuff that I discovered this week. We've got an exciting show with so much new music from William Cowan, Mel Faramond, and Tides of Sunday. From Hamilton, we got something new from Bleach Dreamer, and let's also check out a brand new song from Loud Hands. There's also some nice new music from Justin Mackey, and you'll hear a brand new single from The Monk. So ahead in the show, if you like pets but don't want to own one, I'll tell you about a compromise in China. But for right now, let's take a chance and spin a couple of tracks that are all about luck. So don't go away, we got all that and more right here in Coasting, where you have a very sound investment when you tune into your luck.

Well, thanks so much for joining me here today and co-hosting. Our show is recorded and produced at Radio Western on the campus of Western University in London, Ontario. Our co-hosting theme song is courtesy Ten Fey from their album Future Perfect, Present Tense. Well, Matthew Thadeau's Good Luck is a short, sentimental pop ballad released late June with vocals performed by Suno and production handled by Matthew himself. It's part of his ongoing run of deeply personal, narrative-driven songs rooted in simple melodies and emotional storytelling. And before that, Ali Nunez's I'm Just a Lucky So-and-So is a jazz vocal interpretation of the Duke Ellington Mac David standard released at the end of June as part of her upcoming album Blue Room. Nunez is part of the current wave of Toronto jazz vocalists emerging from Humber College and a 2026 first-time Juno nominee for Vocal Jazz Album of the Year. Roots Music Canada says, the moment I pressed play on these guys, I was transported to the era of Jackie Wilson and Ben E. King. Let's hear some new Honey Bear the Band with Just Your Fool on Coasting.

That was Alexander Galant's Everything You Need, an April folk single that's warm, poetic, and rooted in Nova Scotia storytelling. This early single is from his upcoming project, The Prince of Birchy Head. And prior to that, Just Your Fool is a vintage soul single from Vancouver quartet Honey Bear the Band, blending funk, soul, Motown, blues, and roots. They say we're taking listeners on an old-school road trip back through the dusty roads of Americana music. But here's Scottish-born Nova Scotian Mel Faramond. The title track of her new record, Peregrine Heart, is a soaring anthem of endurance, like a falcon rising above the chaos, offering resolve in the face of turbulence.

Edmonton's She Chameleon has a sound that lies somewhere between dream pop and shoegaze. Patrick says, Losing Slowly started as a riff that I just couldn't stop playing. As it developed, I shaped the vocals around the trauma that I was currently experiencing in my life, and the feeling that you aren't in control, and life is finite, and family doesn't last forever. And ahead of that, Mel Faramond's introspective songs and catchy melodies earned her a nomination for Best Songwriter in Halifax's 2024 Coast Awards. She tells us Peregrine Heart is a meditation on memory, loss, and the fragile threads that connect us. It's about seeing people clearly, past their mistakes, and their mysteries. Well, it's time for a quick break. We'll stay with us when we're back and talk about the Batman of Mexico. And until then, here's Flora Luna, a.k.a. Genevieve Fianette, a Winnipeg artist who makes alternative pop in French and English. Symphony Nocturne immerses the listener into a mysterious atmosphere, exploring the desire for freedom, transformation, and a quest for love that transcends time.

0: These days at your local Legion, we're marching to the beat of a different drum. 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
5: Coasting, and I'm Jonathan Whitford. Well, if you're tired of waiting for local police to do their duty and bring criminals to justice, a mysterious vigilante in the town of Lagos de Moreno, Mexico's Jalisco State, has been duct taping alleged motorcycle thieves to lampposts and leaving them for authorities to find. At least five victims have already been found so far. The mysterious Batman has yet to be revealed and has sparked controversy on Mexican social media, dividing those who condemn this type of vigilante justice and those who express support for the alleged perpetrator. Speaking of non-violent solutions, here's Saint Elias with Gentil Apocalypse on Coast.

0: Well, Lehman is an authentic reflection of a young man's life and the debut album for songwriter Logan Edward McKay. Lehman arrives as a fully formed statement on Edward McKay's intentions. Real life, beautifully sung, and artfully arranged. Featured a standout track called Already Gone Grief. And prior to that, Gentil Apocalypse is a new French track by Saint Elias, released late June as part of their four-track EP, Saint Elias 2. The independent project out of Quebec blends elements of folk rock, ambient music, and pop. Well, Johnny Dell pairs widescreen desert energy with intimate storytelling on his new record, Ghost Stories. Let's hear it, Whiskey Tears on Ghosting.
1: Hey.

So Willem Cowan's latest single, Back to the City, is another sweeping folk anthem where he explores the uncharted corners of his soul and sound. Londoner's lush production is always in service of soft-spoken truths and an eye to the future. And ahead of that, Johnny Dell doesn't just write songs, he captures the echoes left behind on empty highways. After 6 records in the psychobilly scene, Dell has traded the speed and distortion for intimate storytelling, exploring the intersection of traditional country and Americana. Whiskey Tears is from the Montrealer's latest release, Ghost Stories. Well, Jake Vadeland, along with his band the Sturgeon River Boys, are up next. Vadeland just embarked on a global tour, solidifying his status as a rising star. It's your Short Life of Trouble on Coasting.

So We Got Love by Gold Shots is the lead single from their upcoming EP Circadian, and that's due this autumn. This warm, optimistic track is built around the duo's trademark two-voice chemistry. Gold Shots is an electrifying blues-folk duo who take the most precious and personal things out of their musical treasure chest and reveal them directly to their audience. And before that, 21-year-old Jake Vadeland from Cutknife, Saskatchewan, had an impressive year as 2025 Juno Award winner and making history as the youngest artist to achieve Road Gold certification. This is Jake Vadeland. It's just out now, and he says it's a heartfelt dive into the songs, stories, and sounds that shaped my early years growing up in rural Saskatchewan. Well, Brett Aaron is a Calgary-based songwriter and guitarist, making guitar-driven Canadiana rooted in feel, tone, and space. Let's hear an advanced single called Midnight Rose on Coasting.

Well, Midnight Rose is lifted from Save Myself, the upcoming full-length album by Calgary-based artist Brett Aaron Spaulding. He describes it as a groove-forward, band-driven Canadiana record, blending roots, blues, and classic tones. Well, after the break, I'll tell you about a rent-a-pet in China. And to get us there, let's spin PEI number 1, a short acoustic track by Wood Andrews, released as part of his album Dovetails. It's a tiny homespun melody he says he wrote on PEI, and it sits as a record opener.

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2: Hey, how are you doing? It's Jonathan Whitford here. Do you want to keep up with new Canadian releases, but you just don't have the time? 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I'll do all that and more for you Tuesday mornings from 7 to 9 here at Coasting. 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
2: It's Coasting, and I'm Jonathan Whitford. Well, people in China who don't want to own a pet can just rent them by the hour. All pet owners have to do is register on the platform and upload their pet's information and pictures. The fee ranges from $1 to $9. Both parties must undergo real name verification, and Wang Fu takes out pet insurance for the animals on the platform in case anything goes wrong. The service has been getting a lot of attention in China lately, but so far, feedback has been split, with some calling into question the ethics of renting out beloved pets for financial reasons. Well, no dogs are being involved here, but let's find out what is being intercepted from Clean Risk and Alex Lightspeed on Coasting.

What's Harder, the lead track on the latest Loud Hands EP, just out now, and it's a quick burst of Hamilton rock, grunge, post-punk energy. The 10-track set blends gritty guitars and post-punk edges, establishing their sound as raw, melodic, and emotionally charged. And prior to that, West Coast Clean Risk and Alex Lightspeed shared Interceptor 2, and it's the opening track on Alternate Timelines, the upcoming Victoria, BC Rosso Corsa Records compilation from Alex Lightspeed. This collaboration is a synthwave, cyber-retrowave cut built for high-velocity moods. Well, here's The Coast on Fume, the project producer-musician Jason C. His atmospheric instrumentals and electronic tracks draw inspiration from space-age pop and surf synth styles. Here's Stag Glass on Coasting.

So Open Up Your Eyes is a new single released by the Toronto independent music project Catch Bonner, and it's out just last month. The project is a collaboration between songwriters Jean-Marc Lessard and Lauren Newell, who blend coastal storytelling with polished urban production. And ahead of that, you'll find the standout track Stag Glass and How Far Out, the debut LP by Toronto's The Coast on Fumes. They say this LP moves between surrealistic psychedelia, dream punk textures, and playful experimental rock, so it's ideal for relaxing in the woods, taking a long bath, or after a slow alarm clock. Well, Alfred Hermeda's In the Afterglow is up next. He says Northern Line Keats is a melancholic, bittersweet, shoegaze dream pop single built around misconnections of the London Tube. Let's check it out now on Coasting.

0: Well, I was talking to Chris from Technocritic about their new single, Stranger, and he says, we kind of oscillate a bit between how electronic and how rock the tracks go. This one bounced a bit more over to the rock side. SoundCloud describes it as a track of self-discovery and truth acceptance, aligning with the duo's recurring themes of navigating modern digital life. And before that, In the Afterglow is a creation of British-Canadian music producer Alfred Hermeta. Northern Lion Keats blends elements of shoegaze, dream pop, and atmospheric post-rock. Alfred tells us the track focuses heavily on themes of misconnections and romanticized literary flirtation, all set against the backdrop of the London Underground. Well, here's our good friends This Love Is Drone, and it's always an extra special day when I send a new track my way. Hopefully you aren't squeamish around spiders, because they're claiming to be one on Coasting.
1: You are not supposed to play spider anymore. You never can play spider again.

So This Love Is Drones, part of the Sudbury Northern Ontario Heavy Underground, embraced by both the local community and the broader stoner doom world. Matt was saying, "I'm a Spider Baby" is their most chaotic song yet, and it's inspired by the 1967 Jack Hill movie called Spider Baby. Well, after the break, it's about a Gulliver's Travels kind of mushroom, and to get us there, let's check out Floating Here for Years. The second single from the July LP, Lose My Grip, brought to you by the Toronto punk trio Among Legends. They say it leans further into the band's darker and more reflective side, balancing melodic punk with themes of burnout, stagnation, and just trying to find solid ground.

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3: It's Coasting, and I'm Jonathan Whitford. Well, scientists have identified a rare mushroom that causes a unique type of hallucination, which people report seeing tiny people. According to researcher Colin Dominar, the hallucinations usually begin between 12 and 24 hours after eating the mushroom and can last for several days. L'Anemone asiatica grows naturally in pine forests in the southwestern areas of China and northern Philippines. It's commonly sold in markets as an edible mushroom, but reports of hallucinations are typically linked to eating it raw or undercooked. Researchers are now working to determine which compound is responsible for these hallucinations. Well, here's Hikas, and they're singing about daffodils, not mushrooms, on Coasting.

that was The Disco of Nettie Ludd, the opening track on the album Peachy Keen by Edmonton artist Phantom Mare. Peachy Keen is a scrappy, lo-fi, outsider rock release with a mix of punky humor, surreal storytelling, and jangly garage energy. And Have That Daffodil is a new alt-rock track released through the Hikas TikTok account, tied closely to the artist Beatles-inspired Alex G. Adjacent Sound. You'll find Daffodil as one of two songs from the Toronto Rocker's new double single. Here's a favorite new track from The Monk. After the Glow, the rare groove mix, anchors a three-song EP blending warm groove, emotional vulnerability, and the artist's London

So the Game is a pop single by Vancouver duo Fionn, released early June as part of their deluxe album Scum. It is one of Fionn's most vivid self-aware pop tracks, an anthem about refusing to shrink yourself to other people's expectations. The lyrics paint a character who is criticized for being too bold, too fun, too visible, and they respond with a shrug, "Life's a game, so play it loud." And prior to that, the Monk's style is described as a genre-bending soul R&B sound, rooted in London-influenced soul. The lyrics emphasize autonomy, fun, and refusing to shrink under social expectations. Well, Tides of Sunday is up next with a slightly moody, late-night texture remix of I Know a Girl, with an aesthetic that emphasizes groove and space.

Electronic Remix works one of the Oshawa Duo's earlier songs into a more expansive, beat-driven form. Well, hometown Justin Mackey is up next. He tells us Technicolor Dreams is a statement song, a protest against doubt, discouragement, and the pressure to abandon music.

Well, Technicolor Dreams is both a song and the title track of Justin Mackey's 2026 album, a project that marks a major creative leap for the London-born, Toronto-based R&B pop artist. This declaration of creative self-belief is part of an 18-month writing marathon where Mackey drafted around 100 songs before selecting the final album cuts. Well, friends, that's just about a wrap for today, but head on back next Tuesday and play some more of my favorite new music and share some fun stories. If you have any comments or have a request, please hit up my Jonathan Whitford Instagram page or email me at coasting@radiowestern.ca. So we have enough time for one last song that Hamilton's Beach Dreamer just sent my way, and it's called I Can See the World, featuring Kerry Clark of the Pintos. It's the EP's most expansive track, and it feels like life looking out over a city at night, where everything is humming and everything is slightly out of reach. So on that note, as we reach for the play button, I want to wish everyone a safe week, and for all of us here at Coasting, I'm Jonathan Whitford.

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1: 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No! It's a flying saucer! A UFO!
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0: Western was
1: Western, the, yeah. Because okay, like, Western was the name of the university that I went to, the University of Western Ontario. Yes!
0: No one's sure ever heard of that in their lifetime. No. Not you, Western Ontario.
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1: 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Let's take action for the planet, and let's take it together. Thank you so much.
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5: And I'm your second host today, Ryan Baxter.
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5: I do, even though my knowledge of what birds I'm watching is a little bit limited, especially if I have my glasses off. But in the backyard, Margaret and I are lucky. We get finches, obviously robins and sparrows, the usual. And if we're lucky, we'll get an oriole.
4: Yeah. And I never thought of myself as an avid bird watcher, but I always notice when I see a cardinal or a blue jay. And lately, my dog has a new habit. She loves sitting on the porch, especially in the evening. And I've seen her head tilt when birds are whistling and singing. Mm. And she seems to, it's the strangest thing. I never thought of a dog enjoying bird watching before, but she seems to enjoy it. And I've also noticed near London, we have a spot that three old inland lakes that were drained, Lake Burwell, Lake George, and Lake Smith near the town of Thetford. And they have the most fertile soil probably in this area. Mm. And I've read up on them a little bit, their history. And historically, they were a spot where birds would stop as they're traveling north and south. And even though those swamps have largely been drained for farmland, they still flood a bit with the spring thaw, and the birds still stop there because the soil is still very fertile. Mm-hmm. So which I found that very interesting. So even just driving through those areas, depending upon the time of the year, you see a lot of bird activity. But I'm about to venture into an area I am not an expert in, which is why I'm very pleased today that we are joined today by...
6: I am here. I'm Scott Walters.
4: And thank you for joining us, Scott. And you are finishing up your PhD in biology. Is that correct?
6: Yeah, that's right. Well, actually, I just finished it. So just on Friday, I got the email that my thesis has just been published on the repository. So my program is complete as of now.
4: Well,
6: so.
4: Congratulations.
5: Yeah. Yes, you can't hear it because we're here in the studio, but there are throngs of crowds applauding outside the window.
4: There are. Congratulations to you, Scott. And I was very honored to and pleased to attend your public lecture. And I must say, Scott, I was very impressed because I think you're very skilled in, and I know that's part of what we do here in GradCast, is academic communication, is share our research with a broad audience, whether it be people here at Western, in the local community, and people over the world through the podcast. You don't need to be an expert in a given area to tune into a show. And I think it's rewarding to not be an expert and to learn something new, which is precisely what happened to me when I attended your public lecture, because I thought you delivered it very well and that I was able to follow along because I like going, I won't know anything, but you delivered it very well.
6: Thank you very much.
4: Yeah. Thank you.
5: I mean, in that vein, Scott, could we ask you to maybe deliver for our GradCast audience the sort of layman's version of your research?
6: Sure. Yeah. So I work with birds, that much is obvious, but I work specifically with water birds. And I'm looking at birds that have a potential advantage because of the types of fatty acids that they eat in their diet, whether or not they can get them because of a connection between different types of environments. And here, what I studied was looking at when there is a connection, an interface between freshwater and marine aquatic environments, how that can influence the availability of the nutrition that the birds are getting in their diet. And I specifically, again, looked at fatty acids. And the fatty acids that were important here are those omega-3 fatty acids that you hear about. You know, everybody hears like, oh, it's really important to have omega-3s. We need to eat enough fish to get them. And the reason why that is that aquatic animals, especially aquatic marine organisms, have the ability to create these what are called long-chain omega-3 polyunsaturated fatty acids. And these are really important for a lot of different life history traits. And it's also thought it can improve exercise performance, like in birds that are migrating, and it can cause rejuvenation of tissue that's been sort of damaged from heavy exercise. And importantly, it's really important for development and life history maintenance, you know, so development of young, development of neural tissue, brain tissue, and just growth in general.
4: So we always hear about the benefit of omega-3 fatty acids, but it's helpful to hear the reasons why they're important. And why might they be important to birds specifically?
6: Sure. So there's a number of different reasons. So there's the idea of exercise performance because of basically increasing the efficiency of their aerobic metabolism. There was this theory called the natural doping hypothesis that if these migrating shorebirds, so that's one of the groups I looked at. I looked at the western sandpiper, which is a shorebird that migrates really far. It's coming from as far south as like Peru, and they all go up to Alaska and Siberia. And to do that, they have to do these epic migrations, and they can go days without eating or drinking. And so they need to refuel at certain locations of stopover. And so what you eat can affect you. So obviously, it's very important to get a lot of fat to power this. But it was also thought through this idea, again, called the natural doping hypothesis, that these specific types of fatty acids, these omega-3 PUFAs, or LC PUFAs we'll call them, they basically could prime the muscles. They could get them ready to basically oxidize fuel or move fuel or just work better in the cell membranes to thus just make it so that the exercise performance was more efficient when they're exercising. So that was a theory that was put down with some other birds too. And it was thought that that might help these sandpipers because they're eating a special kind of food called biofilm, which we could talk about. And otherwise, though, like I was mentioning, these fatty acids, like with us, are really important for like physiological maintenance and also development. So I also looked at these like freshwater river birds and saw how maybe as they get these types of fatty acids, they might develop better as chicks and have a better survival rate so that the parents that are getting these types of fatty acids might be having a better recruitment or a better number of offspring that they're putting out there into their populations.
5: There's a lot of interesting details there. And there's like so many directions we could go. Mm-hmm. Maybe towards the end of your comment there, something I'm wondering about is, were you looking just at offspring patterns to learn more about fatty acids and how they affected the bird health or the birds themselves and their health?
6: Right. Yeah. So, to break it down a little bit, because, yeah, you're right, there was a lot there. There's the Western sandpiper question, and these river birds that we're talking about now with the chicks were called American dippers. And with them, when I wanted to look at that, there had been previous studies that showed that after there were these big dams on rivers that were removed, and this was a big part of my study because that allowed salmon to come back into the area that had been blocked. And that's what I was kind of looking at. Is it helping the health there? And so also in a previous study, it was shown that birds in areas where they thought fish nutrition, these fatty acids were coming, or well, just the nutrients actually were coming back, they saw chicks were doing better. And I wondered, is it because of these fatty acids? So to answer your question, Ryan, I didn't measure like the health characteristics of the chicks and so forth. It kind of creates a dedicated team, and I had a lot of help, but it was also a bit of COVID time. But really my main question was, these areas where the chicks are, we already know, are doing better, why is it that they're doing better? Like, what about them getting marine nutrients, if that's the reason, is causing that? And I suspected it might be these omega-3s. So I measured actually mainly the adults, because they're a little bit less susceptible to issues. And there were just a lot of different stakeholders to consider as well as the bird's health. And so we captured a few chicks and monitored them, but primarily I captured adults and I looked at the fatty acids in the adults. And presumably there's an assumption here that what they're eating is probably somewhat similar to what they're capturing and also feeding to their young.
5: Okay.
6: Yeah.
4: I've never been myself, but I'm envious of those who have been. Tofino, British Columbia, strikes me as being a very beautiful place. And I say this because I was struck when I attended your public lecture, Scott, by the importance of location to your research. Because I think, for example, like perhaps in philosophy, you know, you can do a philosophy paper dissertation wherever.
6: Yeah.
4: And you can study, you know, all sorts of topics. You can do economics, dissertation, wherever. It doesn't really matter. Beyond who your supervisor is. But otherwise, it does not really matter where you do the research for more text-based research like that. But for your research, you mentioned Tofino. Why is Tofino important? But also, I think in your public lecture, you mentioned the Port of Vancouver.
6: Yes.
4: And then also, I was struck by migration. You're talking birds with huge, amazingly long migration patterns.
6: That's right.
4: So can you touch on like what's happening there with location and migration?
6: Absolutely. With the dippers we talked about, there was these dams and like whether or not those dams are there, that's sort of a locational thing, right? Whether there's this connection, this interface I talked about. Specifically about Tofino and the Fraser River Delta area, which is in the Vancouver area and the Port of Vancouver that you're talking about, Mark, this had to do with whether or not there was that river there. So there's this major river flowing near Vancouver, BC, called the Fraser River, and it outlets over a variety of mudflat areas, especially one called Roberts Bank. And so that's what's special about that area, because it's been found that I mentioned it a little bit earlier, this substance called biofilm.
4: Yes.
6: And this biofilm, the microalgae and microorganisms, especially diatoms that live within it, they have a proliferation of these omega-3 fatty acids that we're talking about when there is that spring freshet, that spring snowmelt coming out every year because of cold stress, low salinity, and extra silica. The diatoms are able to make a bunch of this extra fatty acid. So it's like, oh, maybe this is a spot of really important source of this fatty acid, which is interesting. These omega-3s are more common in marine environments. Okay, so that's why like the dippers in freshwater streams could benefit when salmon are coming in, because they're bringing them from the ocean, versus at the Fraser River Delta. It's still a marine area, but you have this connection causing an effect there, whereas Tofino doesn't have a big river. So that's why Tofino is important in comparison, is I was able to compare a site that had this really large spring snowmelt and see, is it having an effect when we compare it to the birds using a site that does not have a major freshwater input?
4: That's amazing, yeah, because comparison is important to scientific research. And having that huge freshwater input with the Fraser River is worth investigating what the differences are between that and, as you say, Tofino.
5: And thank you for explaining the differences in how marine and freshwater interface compared to, sounds like Tofino is almost a control in a way.
6: That's essentially what it is.
5: It's more essentially a marine environment.
6: That's right.
4: Yeah, because Tofino is on the other side of the Vancouver Islands.
6: So that's right.
4: It's not part of that. What's that channel called between?
6: So it's quite large. It's a large set of inland seas called the Salish Sea, named after the indigenous Coast Salish people, which is a number of different tribal entities that have lived there for a long time.
5: Yeah. Can you describe for our listeners, actually, maybe the mechanics of how do you actually measure the fatty acids once they're in the bird?
6: Absolutely. So there's two things I need to look at. I need to look at what are they likely eating.
5: Okay.
6: And then also exactly what you're talking about, how does that translate to the fatty acids that I measure in the bird? So the measure of the fatty acids, with all of this stuff that I'm doing, I'm taking a blood sample because it's pretty non-destructive. You know, I was able to release all my birds, like no casualties because of my my study. So that was great.
5: No birds were harmed.
4: Yeah, no birds were harmed.
6: Well, you're doing multiple work with other people, so I can't speak for every project. But anyway, we take a blood sample from the wing and then we release the bird. Most of them, some were used for other projects for tracking and stuff. So they put radio transmitters on them first. But we take a blood sample and I separate that into the red blood cell portion and the plasma portion. And I do that because the fatty acids are in the plasma. And then what I can do is I can use gas chromatography to essentially give me peaks of different fatty acids, and I can measure them that way after doing some chemical work on them. And then the other thing I do is with the plasma, with the sandpipers, I did isotopic measurements of that by freeze drying them and putting them in a isotope ratio mass spectrometer, which I'm able to measure proportions of different weights of atoms, which of the same atom of different weights, that's happening because of different numbers of neutrons, and that is what an isotope is. It's a given atom that has a varying number of neutrons. And so by doing that, there's signals, fingerprints, if you will, that come through from diet items that we eat. And so you are what you eat. And so by comparing how similar the isotopes are in the consuming bird to its different prey items, we can make estimates of how much of each diet item the bird is eating, and then compare that to the fatty acids in the bird.
4: In the social sciences, we talk about recruiting human subjects, like if I'm going to do an interview or a survey, I'll, you know, and different recruiting methods and your sample audience. Mm-hmm. How did you recruit, emphasis on the air quotes, birds? Like, how did you collect the birds?
6: Yeah, absolutely. So there are what we call mist nets, which are really fun. And so there's different ways to get birds, especially shore and seabirds. You can do rocket and cannon nets, which are kind of like what they describe. You launch them over, you get a whole bunch, you scoop them up. But there's also mist nets. This is what we also use for shore or for songbirds, like the ones you were describing at the beginning, cardinals, blue jays, finches, sparrows. You string them up between two poles, and it's a net. It kind of looks like a tennis court net, sort of. But the difference is when you look at it head on, it's pretty difficult to actually see with how the light plays on it, especially if you're a bird moving at speed, particularly if it's in low light, like at dusk or at night, which is when we did this work with the sandpipers. And for the dippers, I use the same type of net, but I strung them perpendicular over the streams, and dippers are very faithful to their streams, and they just fly over them. And so you're pretty guaranteed that eventually they're going to get to the net and hopefully get stuck for a moment for you to take them out.
5: Yeah. I mean, for our listeners, if you had told us that you just caught the birds with your bare hands, we might not believe you. But that is a great description, and thank you. Uh-huh. Yeah. So Scott, with your hypothesis from the beginning, which you described to us, and your two different birds, the sandpipers and your American dippers, what were your results looking like?
6: Sure. So with the sandpipers first, there was that natural doping hypothesis that these fatty acids might be like making the birds better flyers or more efficient flyers energetically. Well, I didn't measure that in the wind tunnels. There's people who are doing that here at Western because we have this awesome wind tunnel that's directed by my supervisor, Chris Guglielmo, and his lab. And they're finding interesting things, which more will be released soon. But what I looked at is, okay, is this fuel, what's even happening with these omega-3s in the birds? Is them eating more biofilm, meaning that they're getting more of these presumably valuable energy-changing omega-3s, because they have to get it to get a benefit from it, right? So, and what I found was that the birds at Fraser River, as we've seen before, do eat a lot of this biofilm. That was known. What had never been looked at before was, do they eat more there and in the spring than other places like Tofino? And they do. They do eat more of that biofilm there, and that was really exciting. But interestingly, they did not have more of those omega-3 fatty acids. And so I used that plasma for both tests, as I talked about, and so that meant as at a group level, I was able to see that the birds at Tofino actually had higher amounts of these omega-3s, even though they eat less of that biofilm. And again, this is a marine-associated fatty acid, so it just might be that they're eating polychaetes and other things rich in it, and they're getting more. I also looked at it in individual levels, where I took individual birds and measured how much that bird ate of biofilm and compared it to how much they had of the fatty acids, and they were not related. So they didn't seem – so it was not what people were suspecting. Yeah. And then with the dippers, looking at, okay, we've seen before these fish are coming back. We've seen that there's marine inputs coming into their diet. What's happening with the fatty acids? I found in those areas where birds were in connected systems, as they had more marine nutrition coming into their bodies, they did have more DHA. It's a really important omega-3 fatty acid. So that was really cool. But when I compared them to birds in blocked areas – they actually didn't have a significant difference in amount. And I think it's because these birds might have the ability to elongate shorter forms they get from terrestrial plants in their own bodies. So in sentence of the results would be, it appears these birds have ways of achieving nutritional homeostasis to get what they need proportionally in their fatty acids, despite these connections between freshwater and marine.
5: Yeah. So if the original hypothesis didn't quite end up being correct, what do you think, based on your experience with this research and some of the options you've described to us, which one seems most likely for how these birds are getting essentially the fatty acids that they need regardless of their environment?
6: Sure. So I think with the sandpipers, I think it's because these omega-3s are so present in marine, especially as you go further to the poles, environments. They get them sort of as an evolutionary birthright of the fact that they're out there in these environments and that they're probably eating biofilm because it's really easy to get. It's low-hanging fruit that they can get while they're looking for polychaetes. And with the dippers, it's just speculation. But I think we humans can elongate shorter fatty acids into long ones. Some birds can. We don't know all of them. But maybe American dippers can. and I had some evidence. I'll leave off for right now, but basically showing that maybe that's what the dippers are doing.
4: So the dippers, were they the birds associated with the dams?
6: That's
4: the,
6: right. Yeah, or, okay. Well, they're associated with rivers, and the rivers have the dams.
4: That were blocked by dams. And so we mentioned Tofino, we mentioned the Fraser River and the Port of Vancouver. Where were the dams and the dams?
6: Thank you for that. Thank you very much for that. They were on the Elwha River, which is on the Olympic Peninsula of Washington State, and it's on the traditional area of the lower Elwha Klallam tribe, and they were super helpful because they're now Natural Resources Department, which is amazing, led by Kim Sager-Fredgen. They were out there in the field with me, helping me. I was learning a lot from them. And so they're there, and that's a pretty major river system. And the dams were removed as a huge action of the federal government. And at the time, which wasn't that long ago, it was the largest dam removal in the history of the world.
5: And was that a dam that was being used for hydroelectric power?
6: That's right. There were two of them, actually, but it was. They were really old, and they weren't being used by a ton of buildings anymore, actually. Yeah. So that was one of the things that helped pave it along. It was basically just one big paper pulp plant at this point.
5: Did you have experience with this region before the removal of the dam?
6: I did. I used to live on the peninsula for quite some time, and I knew I wanted to work in that project, and I found a supervisor who had the expertise, or a pair of them that had the expertise. That's why I moved here.
5: Okay.
6: Yeah, and then I found the shorebirds as being with them, and I asked that question too.
4: Yeah, and it's very fortuitous to have a supervisor with whom your research interests overlap and coincide so neatly. Mm-hmm. It's interesting, you're here at Western. You spent a lot of your life in Washington State, is that correct?
6: I spent probably about a little under 10 years when it was my main home for the first few years that I was here at Western, and I kind of fully converted in the last few years. But I've been a West Coast person for the vast majority of my life. I was born in California and kind of worked my way up to Washington over time.
4: Things kind of coming full circle that even though you're here at Western, you did your research on the West Coast.
6: That's right, yeah.
5: So, Scott, you've told us a bit about what brought you to Western in the first place in terms of your research and academics. We're hoping now you can tell us a little bit more about your time here at Western now that you're wrapping up your PhD. And for the benefit of our listeners, Scott has also been one of our longstanding hosts here at GradCast, and we will hear him hosting a couple more times in the coming months. Mm-hmm. So tell us a bit about your journey with GradCast and maybe other activities here at Western.
6: Sure, absolutely. Yeah. So GradCast was one of my favorite parts of being at Western, actually, outside of my project. And so I joined when the editor-in-chief was Emily Hutchinson, which was true when you both joined pretty shortly after myself. So thanks for having me for this exit interview, because it's been fun all these years. I did start hosting at the beginning, but primarily most of my time here I was a producer. And so that was a lot of fun. I also worked with Mark and you sometimes too, Ryan, to do the on-the-air live show in the actual main studio. And we played records and stuff, and that was a blast. And we created, well, Emily created Bookcast. It was not very long before she took off. And, well, she did take off. She had a baby. But she's finishing her PhD herself. But that's maintained itself. And so we've kind of come together as a group and done Bookcast, which I loved. And those will be the episodes where you still hear me. And I'm going to be part of the exit interview for Emily.
5: Nice.
6: You know, coming here, I just want to say real quick, has been really fun in the studio as well with Elijah and the other people, who run this. And it's such a great resource for those who may not be aware here on campus what a resource Radio Western is, not only to listen to. They have great, huge collections of music. And they're just, it's a great place to come and hang out and meet people and learn. So that's my little spiel for them.
4: Well, I'm glad you mentioned that, Scott. And starting university can be intimidating for people, for undergraduates and for people in graduate school. We hear about the lone scholar.
6: Yeah.
4: And it can all be very intimidating and sometimes very lonely, because your individual research project is quite unique to you.
6: We all
4: do very unique research. But by being involved in extracurricular activity like GradCast, which is affiliated with SOG, Society of Graduate Students here at Western, we've had the opportunity to connect with other graduate students from other disciplines and other programs.
6: That's right.
4: And we've had the opportunity to connect with the broader Western community through Radio Western, as you mentioned, Tim, the station manager, and Elijah, who works here as well, and other volunteers who come through here. And it's been not only intellectually stimulating to be involved in GradCast and to hear about people's research, but it's been very beneficial socially. And I think, would it be fair to say, Scott, that you'd recommend for people being involved in graduate school to be involved in the campus and local communities?
6: Well, yeah, absolutely, definitely. I mean, you're going to get much more out of it if you do that. And, you know, just go to the grad club. they have a lot of events, and you will meet people, and you can get involved in things.
5: Yeah. Well, I mean, we've been so fortunate to have you on Gradcast as a producer, and as we maybe alluded to, you're one of our longest standing members, so you kind of have Gradcast seniority in a way.
6: Yeah.
5: Now, I think in a previous conversation with you, Scott, you mentioned, did you have some experience or interest in broadcasting before coming to radio or broadcast?
6: Yeah, radio particularly. I always thought it was really interesting. I have a ham radio license, you
5: nice.
6: Know, that sort yeah. of thing. And my first thing I did was I got a 2-year degree in technical theater. So I used to do a lot of sound design and things like that. Nothing like 5 people in your department, Ryan, in music, but for fun. And so, yeah, I had interest in that. But yeah, there's other things that you can get involved in. And in my area, like another thing I really appreciated was some of the community in my biology department. And we have something called Center for Animals on the Move on the campus. And it brings together a huge interdisciplinary team, not only on the campus, not only in Ontario, but also across the world of different people studying movement of animals in varieties of ways, whether that's beetles, spiders, or birds. Mm-hmm. We do that, or whale sharks with Paul Minsink. But that was really rewarding to be part of that group. And when my son was born last year, you guys know, I sent out an email to the CAM email list, and I was tired, and I forgot that dish just doesn't go to my CAM building. So I was getting congratulations from biologists around the world. I'm like, oh, okay, yeah, this is a picture of my that's wife funny. With the baby. Well,
4: the Center for Animals on the Move sounds very interesting, and I know you're very aware. In ways I'm not, like, I'm a native of London, Ontario, born here, and I'm almost intimidated by how knowledgeable you are about the local environment in ways I just take for granted. But I would like to say, speaking personally, that I've enjoyed collaborating with you, and I've enjoyed doing the live shows especially, and I've been impressed with your technical ability, because not only have you been one of our best producers, and you've done some interesting things, like, for example, when we interviewed Ryan, you know, you've incorporated some of the piano music into the background, but you've, as you mentioned, Radio Western has a large collection of vinyl and of CDs, and you've played, am I wrong, both vinyl and CD? So it's pretty impressive. So,
6: oh, well, thank you.
4: It's been enjoyable to explore that shared interest with you.
5: Yeah. As we approach the end of our episode here, Scott, can you tell us what's next for you in life, sort of after convocation this fall, and where do you hope your research goes in the future, whether it's you working on it or another researcher?
6: What's next for me is I decide I definitely want to do one or two at least postdocs, because I really do like this kind of research, and I'm really looking forward to that, and I think that will tell me where I want to go from there. And as far as my research, I especially love the stable isotope portion of it, which I didn't get to bore everybody with because it's very technical, but I loved that, and I want to dive a bit into how we can use it to trace animal movements itself and maybe link that with some of my nutrition. And so I've been talking to various different collaborators. We're working right now to come up with how we're going to implement that with some projects, hopefully here in the new year. Just looking at how birds move using these different techniques and how that could be improve how we look at that in the future.
4: It sounds like you've caught the research bug. Yes.
5: Thank you so much for joining us, Scott. This has been Gradcast, the official broadcast and podcast of the Society of Graduate Students at Western University. Your host today has been
4: Mark Ambrosio.
5: And I've been your second host, Ryan Baxter. We've been speaking with
6: Scott Walters.
5: And this episode was produced by Kuljeet Chauhan. If you would like to be involved with the show or get in contact with us, email us at gradcast@sogs.ca. 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

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This is what's happening every Tuesday at noon. You know, keep listening. We just listened to Good Ones by Charlie XCX. We're feeling some upbeat vibes today. It's a real summer day today. We're heading into a wee bit of a heat wave. And I don't really love the heat. I don't really love the sun. I'm very pale. And I get sunburnt really easily. But it's still a summer vibe. And we're going to listen to summer vibe songs. Yeah. And if you have any thoughts on that, feel free to text in to 519-661-3600 and let me know what you think. Let me know how your day's going. Let me know what you're having for lunch. But I'm going to stop yapping for now. Let's listen to Diet Pepsi by Addison Rae coming up next on 94.9 FM Radio Western.

Cats Meow Nation. We're back. You guys hear the music? Hopefully. Anyways, we are back and let's go through all the songs that we listened to. That was in order: Bunny is a Rider by Caroline Polachek, Dance 2 by OK Lou, Radar by Lil Hero, Chainsaw by Clark Rainbow, and that last song was L-O-V-E by Yazida. So yeah, a bit of an up-tempo pop vibe. I think that Caroline Polachek is making some of the most interesting like art dance pop right now, and I love Pang and this name of the second album is lost on me. Oh, Desire I Want to Turn Into You. Yes, really like that. Super cool. But yeah, that song is called Bunny is a Rider, and it reminds me, yesterday I finished a book that I've been reading called Bunny by, I want to make sure I pronounce this right, but I believe the author's name is Mona Awad. She's a Canadian author, and so I was like, cool, like, gonna read some, you know, Canadian work. Thought that was cool. I saw it in the Weird Girl Lit section at Indigo, and I don't buy books from Indigos, but I wanted to read it anyway, so I got it from the library, and I was really, really excited to read it, but I gotta say, I was kind of underwhelmed. The writing style was not for me, but I'm, like, I kind of knew that that would be the case going into it. I'm a big, like, historical fiction fan. I read a lot of, like, old Russian fiction. Like, I love Tolstoy and Dostoevsky. But I was like, you know what? Weird Girl Lit summer, and I read the book called The Vegetarian, which was really weird and disturbing. Bunny was not so much disturbing as it was just, like, kind of convoluted in the third part. I gave it two stars out of five. Would not read again, probably wouldn't recommend it to anyone. Had fun reading it nonetheless, because part two I found interesting. It also was just like, it took about 100 pages to get interesting, and the book is only 300 or so pages long, so that's a third of the book just building up. The main character girl is the queen of self-pity city. I don't care, like, literally she has such a negative perception of everyone and everything, and I get that that's the point. Stop yelling. I get it, but I don't care. Like, don't piss me off. Like, I literally can't listen to it. But yeah, that's my spoiler-free review of Bunny. If you've read it, or you've read any good books lately, you can text into 519-661-3600 and let me know. But in the meantime, we're going to listen to some more music. We're going to slow it down a bit and listen to Energizer by Girl Sweet Voiced. I hope you enjoy.

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Caspian Nation. Hello. Yippee! All right. What did we listen to? Come on. Lock in. What did we listen to? We listened to, since the lovely odd break, Saturn's Return by Zara Larsson, Lights by Tishy, Old Flings by Slater, and that last song was Hush by Cobra. So, yeah, we're gonna, our next section is gonna be a little less than the last song. That's cool. Like I said, summer vibes. Sometimes summer vibes is uns, and sometimes it's pop music that isn't uns. Really insightful commentary that you can always expect on the Cat's Meow. This next song is Goodnight and Go by Imogen Heap. So, enjoy.

Cats Meow Nation. What's up? What do we listen to there? Let's talk about what we listened to. That was Good Night and Go by Imogen Heap, Oblivion by Tame Impala, and Way to Go by Empire of the Sun. We have one more song left, and this was a recommendation from host of Contemplation Station, Felix, aka Felix Went West. This song up next is Carried Away by Passion Pit. So yeah, that's how we're going to end the show today. Make sure to tune in to the season finale of Trash Talk tomorrow at noon. We'll be having a whole cast of guests talking about the season finale of Love Island, some final thoughts on the season, and then tune in to Breakfast in Bed, my other music show, on Thursday morning, 9 to 11. But that's all for me today. Thanks so much for listening. 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But, you know, stay cool out there and enjoy the rest of your day.

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because we all do still love and hypen. So anyways, that's really all for me today. On some better, brighter news, BTS is having a comeback in the next few days, literally in 3 days, for their album Arirang. So I'll be playing that whole album once it comes out. Hopefully none of my files are glitchy. And that's all for me today. Keep loving and hyping. Keep listening in. Thank you so much for listening in. And I hope you have a wonderful, wonderful week. And this is Into the Island, from the Island TV show, all back to where it all started for in hyping. Thank you so much.

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Okay, welcome. This is Nightmare in Pink, and you just heard Bozo by Laurent. Laurent's releasing their album. Their album release show is July 25th, so if you're around, you should pull up for that. And yeah, before that, we heard Almendra, which is an Argentinian band, is one of my favorite Spinetta projects. The song was Las Cosas Para Hacer. And next, we're going to hear Coral by Soda Stereo. Soda Stereo is one of my favorite Argentinian bands, for sure. It's like the rock band of South America. And this is their MTV Unplugged version of the song. So, it's from the album Comfort y Música para Volar, which is also one of my favorites. So, let's hear.

Okay, so you just heard I Don't Know by New Entertainment. New Entertainment is a Detroit band, and they actually just came through London like about a month ago. They played at Casa Latina. Yeah, they were really good, and I'm really into them right now, so I really wanted to play one of their songs. And then before that, we heard No Sé by the band Dios. This is another Argentinian band. They're really, really good. They're probably one of my favorite bands at the moment right now. And yeah, that's like honestly one of the best albums I've ever heard, and like it's worth just sitting down and listening to the whole thing. And I definitely recommend it. And then, like I said before that, we listened to Coral by Soda Stereo. And yeah, and now we will listen to a Peruvian band called Los Indeseables. This is band from the 80s. They only lasted about like a year. They only played for about a year. And yeah, the song's called Examina.

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3: Messaggio a questa persona, schiaccia 2. 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
4: Dio te salve Maria.

Okay, so that last song was by the band Super Sordo. They're a band from Chile. They're like post-hardcore from the 90s. The song was 21. And before that, we listened to a UK band, The Teardrops. Yeah, another really good song. It's called Pompous. And then before that, we listened to a Peruvian band called Los Indeseables from the 80s. They're a little bit like post-punk, very lo-fi. And then to bring it back to post-punk, I want to play a Mexican band called Demencia Infantil, and the song is Uga Buga.

Okay, so that last song was Por Aquel Lugar by the band Décadas, another Peruvian band. This one's from the 90s, still very post-punk. Then before that, we heard No Vayas Olvidar by the band Feudales, another Peruvian band. They were also only around for like a year, mid-80s, but again, just more post-punk. And then next, I want to play a Mexican band. I've actually seen more people like talking about this band, which is like really funny to me, but it's called Caifanes. They played in Toronto earlier this year. I went to see them a couple years ago and they were really good. They sound exactly the same as they did like 20 years ago. But this is a song called Viento.

That was Viento by Caifanes. I think we have time for one more song. This song is from another Peruvian band from the 80s. This is one of my favorite bands, actually, one of my favorite Peruvian bands. It's called Danza Adulante by Delirios Crónicos. Here we go. Thank you for tuning in. This has been my first show, and it was very fun. So, yeah, I'm going to be on every Tuesday at 3 p.m., and I'm going to be playing a lot of

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3: 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I'm Alex with your daily news update for Tuesday, July 14th. In campus news, Western Center for Research and Education on Violence Against Women and Children, also known as the CREV,

BAWC conducted the second national survey on harassment and violence at work in Canada. Results indicate workplace harassment and violence hasn't meaningfully dropped in 5 years and continues at very high rates. Faculty of Education Professor Adriana Berlingeri was a researcher and principal investigator for the survey. She told Western News, quote, "It's not solely an HR issue, and it shouldn't be relegated to someone only in HR. This is an organization-wide, society-wide, country-wide, worldwide concern." End quote. In more London area news, the city continues to endure a heat warning wave this summer, with today expected to be the hottest day of the week at a high of 35 and a humidex of 43, according to Environment Canada. The average temperature for this month is about 24.5, which is 3.5 degrees hotter than the London July average of 21. A high school teacher from St. Thomas placed second at the High Rocks World Championships 60-64 women's category in Sweden in June. Annette Berry, a 60-year-old phys ed teacher at St. Joseph's Catholic High School, had the second best time at the 4-day High Rocks event in Stockholm. She qualified for the World Championship event after winning her category in the Canadian National event in May. In national and international headlines, staying in sports, Winnipeg is joining the Northern Super League. Manitoba's capital city is the latest expansion franchise to be a part of Canada's Women's Pro Soccer League. The team will begin play in 2027, with preseason starting in February. Although Laval alum Audrey Leduc won her third consecutive women's 100-meter title at the Edmonton Athletics Invitational this weekend, that wasn't the event's biggest storyline. During a semifinal heat, Sade McCreath broke the Canadian 100-meter record with a time of 10.86 seconds to beat Leduc's mark of 10.94 last year. And in World Cup news, France and Spain face off in the semifinals today, which kicked off at 3 p.m. England and Argentina will play at the same time tomorrow. The winners will play in the final on Sunday at 3 p.m. The semifinal losers will face off the day before on Saturday at 5. For Radio Western, I'm Alex. 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

but maybe that's the course, you know, maybe that's the course of life, you know. Maybe that's one of the reasons why we're here. Here to learn, here to, on earth, to learn how to be companions and loving to one another. Once you've achieved that, well, maybe it's time up. I don't know. But what I do know, that I love you very much.

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1: Hi, I'm Veronica, the host of The Cat's Meow every Tuesday at noon. 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
1: Hey, how are you doing? 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

0: 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And I promise you won't be disappointed.
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0: 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You are tuned in to Outside the Frame, London's only movie talk show. My name's Elijah.
1: I'm Maddie.
2: I'm Mike.
3: I'm Dalton.
0: No, you're not.
1: Oh, no.
0: Try that.
1: Oh, no.
3: I am Dalton.
2: Yeah.
0: There we go.
3: I'm not sure anymore.
0: I hit the wrong mic. My apologies. That's why I got to get prepped in advance.
3: My voice is being silenced.
0: Yes. And you're about to find out why.
3: Yeah.
1: Maybe best
3: for this one.
0: Yeah. Well, we're outside the frame. We're here to talk about films, the culture that surrounds them. You can join the conversation if you would like. 519-661-3600. That is 519-661-3600. If you're live, of course, that is. How's headphones doing?
4: I'm good, dude.
0: Everyone's okay? Headphones are doing okay?
1: Yep. Yeah.
0: Fantastic. Housekeeping. We have trivia.
1: Woo-hoo.
0: Movie trivia night in 1 week.
1: Mm-hmm.
0: 1 week today, July 21st, at the Holy Diver. It's going to be
2: 8 p.m.
0: Yes, I knew I was forgetting something. 8 p.m. sharp. We start at 8 p.m.
4: Uh-huh.
0: So show up.
3: Ended on

0: Ontario.
1: London, Ontario, right across from Canada Life Place, yeah. Also known as the Can.
2: Really?
3: Is it?
1: That's what I've heard around here. Yeah. Yeah, some of the students will come in and call it the Can.
3: Yeah, I don't know. I think they're pulling a
1: Many people are saying that.
4: Many people.
1: Are calling it the Can.
2: Yeah.
1: So, yeah, great prizes as always. And because we are 1 week removed from Trivia Night, that does mean one thing. Sometime today in this episode, we will be saying a secret film.
3: Yes.
1: And that secret film, if you bring the title of that secret film to trivia, you will get an extra point just like that.
2: Easy.
0: Been a game decider.
3: Yeah,
1: it has. So. Mm-hmm. Some people have taken first place just because they were 1 point ahead.
0: Absolutely. Yeah.
1: So it can make or break your team. So
2: we're going to be talking about a lot of movies today, but we'll literally say this is the secret movie.
1: Yes.
2: Just so you know.
1: Yeah. It will not be about...
0: That's a good note.
1: Yeah. That is your one hint for the secret film. It's not from the person we're talking about today.
3: Yes.
1: So just be aware of that. Couple things that I wanted to also talk about, just to get some opinions on before we jump into this. Because mm-hmm. There has been some big news that dropped, and I didn't get to talk to you about this beforehand. So the first being... rest in peace to Sam Neill.
0: Huge legend.
1: I saw your story. Your story was actually, Dalton, how I found out.
0: Oh. I know. I happened to still be awake at like 2:30 a.m.
2: Yep.
0: And then I found, because Brian texted me. The news came out like 30 seconds. And then Brian texts me that Sam Neill died. And I was like, oh my God. So then I was like, I went online to see like, you know.
2: Legit.
0: Yeah.
2: Yeah.
0: And then it was. So yeah, I made. So everyone woke up looking at my story and just mm-hmm. got hit with the bad news.
1: Yeah.
2: Limited show starting at the Highland August 1st, Jurassic Park. So if you want to see Sam Neill on the big screen mm-hmm. in one of his most popular roles, mm-hmm. You can
0: one
2: come to the Highland.
0: Too.
1: One of his best, yeah.
2: We actually did Possession earlier this year.
1: That's right.
2: Which is also, I would argue, one of his best acting roles. Mm-hmm. So anyways, we played a couple of Sam Neills. Anyways, if you want to see Sam on the big screen, August 1st, limited shows, Jurassic Park.
1: Anything to add, Maddie?
3: No, I was backing up with Possession. I think he's great in that movie, and that's maybe the one I think of more now because it's stuck out of my mind so much. So
1: he does have an incredible screen presence in
3: that
1: one.
3: One's...
0: I think about The Piano as well.
2: Mm-hmm. The Piano? Mm-hmm.
3: Yeah. Mm-hmm.
1: That's right. Yeah.
2: Hunt for Red October?
1: That's a good pull. That is a good pull. The trailer for a certain film... We mentioned before coming on air, mentioned Kubrick comparisons.
0: Mm-hmm. Oh, yeah.
1: And the trailer for the film Digger has come out.
0: Yes.
3: Yeah.
1: Starring Tom Cruise. And the first thing I think I had ever heard about this besides the title was that people, I think it was Jesse Plemons, was like, it's almost like Dr. Strangelove. Mm-hmm. You know, it's satire. It's this. And we all know how hard satire can be to pull off well.
0: Mm-hmm. Thoughts?
1: This I'm
2: I mean,
1: I'm kind of bewildered at this trailer.
2: Well, can I add a little bit of news to that?
1: Please.
2: I also, our projectionist at the Highland let us know that actually Warner Brothers will be releasing this movie on 70mm as well.
1: Oh.
2: So there should be some 70mm prints floating around, hopefully in Canada and in Ontario and potentially in London. So I wanted to add that. Also, I guess I don't know, like. I got, like, trailers are hard, you know what I mean? I just watched it once. On the somewhat critical side of things, it felt like maybe a little too Don't Look Up to me.
1: Oh. Mm.
2: You know what I mean? Like, there's certain shots in that and certain characters where I was like, ooh.
1: Not a great comparison.
2: I hope that's not, again, that's why I give it like,
1: right.
2: Okay, it's a trailer. They're obviously trying to sell this as a satire, as a comedy. I mean, I don't know. It at least has my attention and is least interesting.
1: Sure.
0: You want my take?
1: Yeah.
0: I think it's going to rule.
2: Yeah.
1: I think so, eh?
0: I saw so many, like, I watched the trailer and I was like, hell yeah. You know, like, people are like, oh, it's so gray. I'm like, yeah, but it's like the end of the world type deal, right?
2: Yeah.
0: Like, it should be slightly, you know, darker, but... I was like, Cruise is just going nuts. They have, like, it looks massive. I mean, like, the kinds of movies I like as well, maybe I'm more, like, if it is goofy and kind of stupid, I'll probably think it's even more awesome.
3: Yeah.
1: Mm-hmm.
0: Like, if Tom Cruise gets nominated for a Razzie for this movie, I'll think it's incredible, you know? Yeah.
1: But that's what I'm hoping for, right?
0: Yeah.
1: Like, the bigger, the more outlandish, the better. I just don't know if, like, Inuyuritsu is willing to go that far.
0: Yeah. I think Cruise is either getting an Oscar nom or a Razzie nom for this.
3: He's winning something.
0: He's swinging for the fences.
2: He's definitely like it's one of those two.
0: And I loved the first trailer that was just a Tom Cruise highlight reel.
2: That's so insane.
0: I was like, this is awesome.
1: A 3-minute highlight reel, 20 seconds digger.
2: Career highlight reel too. Like, hey, this is what I like. You just passed away.
3: At the
2: Oscars, and this is what your career looked like.
0: Yeah. He wants it. He wants it bad. Yeah. I want him to get it.
3: Yeah. I notoriously don't watch trailers.
1: That's right.
3: So I didn't see this.
1: Well, that's
3: happy to contribute.
0: It'll probably be playing before The Odyssey, I'm assuming. That's
3: I watch
0: why
3: trailers before movies, but I don't watch them online. I think
1: you don't like cover your ears and close your eyes and go, ah, la, la, la, la, la.
2: Out loud.
0: I did hear The Odyssey isn't going to have trailers.
1: The Odyssey or the 70 millimeters?
0: I think the 70 millimeters and the IMAX 70 millimeters. Though, I guess they will have the 6-minute opening of Dune.
1: Hell yeah.
0: In front of it, just like the 6 minutes of Odyssey.
2: There's no way that they're not having trailers in a regular showing of this movie.
0: No,
1: for
0: regular
1: sure.
0: Showings,
1: yeah. Regular
0: showings,
1: for sure.
0: Yes.
1: Yeah.
0: But on film, the problem is an IMAX reel can only fit 3 hours, and this movie is 252, so then they have just enough
3: you
0: to
3: squeeze
0: on
3: in.
0: That Dune thing. So
1: I'm seeing it on 70 millimeter. So I'm
0: you got tickets?
1: Yeah, because I'm going to be in Montreal.
0: Gotcha.
1: Next week.
2: Montreal.
1: And so they have they didn't have it until recently. Actually, their 70 millimeter IMAX.
0: You're doing the IMAX too?
1: Oh yeah. Okay. Yeah, yeah. I'm getting the full. I'm going full on with this one, and I might as well get the full experience if I'm
0: going to
1: watch it.
0: I was going to, and I talked to like several people about like, hey, let's go see it in Toronto, and everyone's like, yeah, yeah, and then like, there's. Doesn't seem to be any actual interest, so I'm like,
1: didn't talk to the right guy, man. Project Hail Mary, man.
0: I mean, you and I have done it a few times, but it's like
2: I think for me, I think it's the only way that I'll really kind of sink into this movie is if I see it on the 80-foot screen.
0: That's what I mean.
2: So I think I have to go. It just I didn't really even want to try to get tickets.
1: Yeah. Not the first weekend.
0: The other thing is, people were acting like they were all sold out. I checked, and like, there's still plenty of tickets available at like the Volun one
1: this weekend
0: at the Varsity. Yeah,
1: mm-hmm. For 70 millimeter.
0: The Thursday, the Friday, the Saturday, they all had tickets.
1: Interesting. I wonder if those are scalpers that just weren't getting a lot of like.
0: I think
1: their...
0: the states is a different situation.
3: Yeah,
0: states
3: is true.
0: All the news stories.
2: 100%.
1: Yeah. Did anybody see the? Not you, Maddie.
3: No.
1: Did anybody see the trailer for Behemoth that just dropped today?
2: Yeah.
1: Yeah. Yeah.
2: Yeah. Yeah.
0: That I have no idea what it's about based on that trailer.
2: Yep.
1: Which is kind of the best trailer for me.
0: It's Tony Gilroy though.
1: That's the thing, right?
0: Yeah.
1: Our favorite Paul Pedro in it as well.
0: Yeah.
1: Paul Pedro. It looks interesting. I'm willing to ride for Tony Gilroy.
0: Can I throw out one more trailer that came out?
1: Please.
0: The new Dune Part 3 trailer. Did you see that?
1: Sure did. I was already sold. But
0: it's interesting. Like they did a little. The camera work looks a little different.
1: Yeah.
0: And I don't know what he's doing there, but.
1: Are you skeptical?
0: No, I'm wearing the hat that says Dune Part 3 right
3: I think he's
0: going
3: to go.
0: It looks like he's, I don't know what to expect now. I was like, if he's doing similar things to the second part, you know, cool. But I'm like, he's going.
2: Yeah, I've seen the first 6 minutes or whatever. Yeah. They played it to us at Show Canada, and it's something.
0: Yeah.
2: Yeah, it's I'm like, well, I don't know. Maybe I'll have to revisit. and go see
1: actually watch Dune Part 2.
2: I have not seen Dune Part 2.
3: That's
1: we might have to come.
3: Episode,
1: yeah,
3: one, two.
2: I mean, it's just not my cup of tea, as they say.
1: Oh,
2: you know,
1: man. Yeah, you're missing out.
0: Pretty cool. Second one.
1: Speaking of
3: a pretty cool movie.
1: Something else. Speaking of gargantuan films.
3: Uh-huh. Speaking of the Odyssey.
1: Yeah. Yes, exactly. Like we had just mentioned. Today we are talking about one of the most acclaimed.
2: Sure.
1: Sure.
3: Recognizable.
2: That's a better word. Yeah. I like
1: filmmakers
2: that.
1: Of the 21st century. That would be a gentleman by the name of Christopher Nolan, who is dropping a film called The Odyssey. This Friday.
2: Mm-hmm. Slash Thursday.
1: Thursday, Friday.
2: Slash Wednesday.
0: No Wednesdays.
1: No, you checked. Yeah, Dalton will know. And we've taken it upon ourselves. And by we've taken it upon ourselves, I mean I have taken it upon all of us to gather together to rank all 12 of his feature full-length films.
2: I think individually or maybe as I think all of us have approached Elijah being like, Do we? Should we do this?
1: We really need to do this.
2: And Elijah, I mean, it makes sense. Obviously, the movie's coming out next week, so you know,
0: I think it'll be
2: this weekend. So, yeah. But the more like when Dalton and I talked about it, like off air, it was just, and I don't know. You pointed out a couple of things. I was like, yeah, you know what? This should be fun. You know what I mean? Like, we can cook a little bit.
0: I gotta fight for movies I hate with my whole heart, but
3: I'd say if you're a Nolan lover, maybe don't listen to Dalton this episode, because your feelings are gonna get hurt.
0: Or Mike.
1: Yeah, and there are people who I've spoken to at Trivia who listen to the show, friends of mine who listen to the show, who are huge Nolan heads.
3: Yeah.
1: So this is gonna be interesting.
2: Can I use that as a segue to bring something up? Because I think it's important to maybe, like, maybe we could, like, go around, you know, because I kind of wanted, I know some of your stories, but in terms of like your mini journey with this filmmaker, because this is a filmmaker that essentially has been in all of our lives, like since we started watching movies, right?
1: Yeah.
2: I mean, I would say it's a little later for me, but really when I came online, I should say, like as a fan of movies, like, Momentum.
1: That's when he was just getting
0: Momentum,
1: a start.
0: You had your Manchurian Candidate moment.
2: Sure.
0: And you just awoke.
2: But I think, you know, kind of what you were saying is that, you know, there are a lot of fans of this guy, and I don't think any of us here necessarily want to yuck anyone's yum. That's not what this is.
3: Well, somebody
2: will. Well, yes,
1: but my yum will be yucked today
2: What I'm saying is that exactly it. It's like if you ride or die for these movies or this filmmaker, like that's awesome. I will say I want to kind of highlight the flip side of that too, which is like, because this is the trap that I fell into, being the age I was when sort of he had his quote-unquote run, right? So I would say between 05 and The Dark Knight.
0: Batman.
3: I mean, he's still running, technically.
2: No, I know. Yeah. But
0: no, he was like...
2: Yeah. But he cooked there basically every 2 years.
1: Yeah.
2: So you have Batman Begins, right? Mm-hmm. You have...
0: Inception.
2: Well, I mean, we're going out of order, but Batman Begins, The Dark Knight, those two Batman movies, Inception and The Prestige, right? So those are the four films and that I would say like really kind of that cut his teeth, right? That put him above like, okay, this guy went from like an indie sort of filmmaker that made a movie on the weekend, which was following for like no money, to this is like one of the biggest filmmakers like of the 21st century. And what is very easy to do with Nolan is get sucked in to all the accoutrement, right? When it comes to a Nolan movie, and especially
0: I call it, the jingling keys.
2: The jingling keys. I've accredited to like a barracuda seeing like a shiny thing.
0: Exactly.
2: There's lots of shiny things in a Nolan movie.
0: You like that one?
3: He's still going for it.
2: It's true. It's true though. And I think,
0: is it loud? Is it
1: confusing?
0: Good.
2: But here, the thing is that being in film school as an early 20-year-old male, I was like extremely drawn to this, right?
1: Of course.
2: And it was very easy to get sucked into the world of The Dark Knight, especially when it was coming out. We've spoken about that maybe more in depth on the show, about what was happening around The Dark Knight and as a lead up to that. And then it was just like film after film, and it was just like, man, this guy is just cooking on a different level. And then, and this is what happened to me, where I started sort of branching out in terms of like not just watching sort of blockbuster stuff or stuff in the theaters or horror films, started looking elsewhere. And almost like your growing pains, like when you're a kid and you hit puberty and all of a sudden your brain changes and you become, some people's brain don't change and they're like one person from like 14 to like 80.
1: And they really always like the jingling keys.
2: Right.
3: Yeah.
2: Whereas like for some of us, and I just was maybe, I would say, a late bloomer in a lot of ways, like I started to realize certain things and I was like, huh. And then as I started to sort of dissect what was going on, it just unraveled, like the whole sort of Wizard of Oz type thing sort of unraveled.
3: Can I jump in a little bit on this?
2: Sure.
3: Where I think it's like a good starting point for a lot of people getting into movies. And then because like we kind of grew up with them, they become almost nostalgic for a lot of people.
2: Yeah, it is.
3: So I think that's a lot of the thing where they're like, I love this movie when I was 12.
2: Yes.
3: So I will continue to love this movie.
2: Correct.
3: And I don't think there's anything necessarily wrong with
2: that.
3: There
2: isn't. No.
3: But you can grow from it also.
2: Well, so I wanted that. I mean, you said it better than I could. So that was one point I wanted to make. And the second point I wanted to make there was that it's okay also to not like movies that everyone else likes.
1: Of course.
3: Yeah.
2: Right? And I mean, the extreme version I always use is like Star Wars. Like, if you think the original Star Wars is kind of slow and boring and stupid, like, cool. That's awesome. Great. If you don't really care about the context of like what it did for cinema and blockbusters and what it, you know, what the whole Lucas thing and the film Brat Pack, all that stuff was happening in the 70s, that doesn't matter to you. You watch the movie and it's like, that kind of sucks. Great. You know what I mean? Like, don't watch it. Like,
3: there's
2: that's awesome.
3: There's going to be a whole new crop of kids coming up these days, and they're going to be growing up with certain movies that we will be like, why do you like these movies, Backrooms? And that's just how it is, right? Like, that's
2: a great example.
1: Energy during our Letterbox.
3: It's moving.
1: Episode.
3: But, you know, it's like, it's film culture is moving. Film history moves. And, like, you can kind of keep up with it and ride with it and be like, this is the stuff I like or I don't like. But you have to eventually form your own opinions on things.
1: For sure. And I'm really looking forward to getting through this filmography so that we can expound on kind of what you're talking about here.
2: Well,
1: because you're going to get into it when we get into some of these
3: movies. I think it will when we start talking about them.
2: I just wanted to point out, like, I think that mirrors a lot of maybe not a lot, but my personal like sort of experience with that. Like I just want to, like, a lot of times it's like, oh, like, you don't want to yuck people's yums or whatever.
3: Yeah.
2: That's cool. But it also works the opposite. Just because everyone likes something doesn't mean that you have to like it.
3: This
2: you
3: is
2: know
3: our
2: what
3: personal
2: I mean?
3: Opinions
1: hey,
3: today yeah. anyway. So.
1: Exactly. We're all here. This is all subjective.
2: Yeah.
1: And we're all here to have a good time.
3: But let's
1: except
3: start
1: for Dalton.
3: With
0: yeah,
3: the
0: except
3: worst
0: me.
3: One.
0: I'm
1: yes.
0: right.
1: Yep.
3: Bottom of the list.
2: Well, so, I've been wrong since 1997. September, actually, of 97. So, you know, I have a good track record. You know?
1: I got to hear this off air.
2: Yeah.
3: It was when Dalton was born.
0: Exactly.
1: That was the last time.
2: Yeah.
1: We have 12 movies to get through on this one. These are some interesting things that I thought that I would bring up. So to keep it more modern with the younger folk, as mm-hmm. they would say, six of his 12, 50% of his filmography is in the Letterboxd top 500 films.
3: Yeah.
1: We have
2: no.
1: The Dark Knight at 24.
3: I mean,
1: Interstellar's at 38. The Prestige is at 189. Inception at 270. Memento at 384. And Oppenheimer at 415.
3: The Prestige is
0: lower than I thought.
3: Yeah,
0: it would
3: the Prestige is higher than I would guess out of those six.
0: Yeah.
1: But then if you go to the IMDb,
3: yeah.
1: That's where things get kicked up a notch.
3: Mm-hmm.
1: Because I think in that same time frame, that's kind of when IMDb really started to up in the mid to late 2000s. And so eight of his films are actually in the IMDb top 250, with the highest being The Dark Knight at number 3.
3: Yeah.
0: It's crazy.
1: Third best film of all time, according to IMDb users.
2: No. Yeah.
1: The lowest being Batman Begins at 135.
2: Yeah.
3: Yeah, the lowest.
1: The lowest is 135.
3: Yeah.
1: And that's Batman Begins.
0: Yeah. So he has eight movies in the top basically 140 greatest movies of all time.
1: That is correct. And it's kind of interesting how the IMDb one worked out, because some of them are very close to each other. Like Oppenheimer's at 133 and Batman Begins is at 135. So, like, they and Prestige at Inception at 14, Interstellar at 17.
3: Wow.
1: Like, they're not far removed from each other. No. They just lump them in together.
3: Look, he's the people's director. What can I say?
0: Yeah.
1: Yeah.
3: He's
0: it's
3: popular.
0: The Princess Diana of movies.
1: Exactly. Now, with all of that being said.
2: What happened there with Diana? That
1: Are you hoping for something?
2: I'm not saying I don't.
1: No, there's no hope.
0: There's no conspiracy, but you know, maybe I'm part of the royal family. Is all I'm saying. You know,
1: he is a sir now.
2: Yeah, that,
1: actually, we're not calling him Sir Christopher Nolan.
0: No, we're not.
1: No,
2: and I will continue not to
0: call him a bum.
1: I don't think I call anybody Sir who's actually gotten that title.
0: No. Michael Caine.
1: I'm not going to call Idris Elba Sir Idris Elba. Maybe to his face. But
2: what about Dame?
0: Judi Dench?
1: I do say Dame Judi Dench. Yeah. It just sounds
2: it's
1: nice.
2: It's kind of badass.
1: It kind of sounds nice. Yeah. I like it. Let's start with number 12, because I think that all of us... I remember when I pitched this idea and forced it upon you guys, I remembered saying that 12 and 1 are almost certainly locked in.
2: One or two.
3: Yeah.
2: 12,
3: yeah. 1 and 2 are going to be.
1: Yeah. Whereas the rest of it is where it gets interesting. Number 12, the worst of them by far.
2: Inertia.
1: That's what Mike calls
0: entropy.
1: Entropy. It's Tenet. It's Tenet.
3: And then say it backwards.
1: Tenet. Had to check the phone for that one.
0: Is there a T at the end of that?
3: Yeah.
1: Something like that. Tenet.
0: You know, he thought he was so clever. Because like, it doesn't have anything to do with the movie.
3: It's just, forward, no, and backwards.
0: Just forward, which, backwards.
2: Which palindrome can I pick?
1: That? Yeah. It's short.
2: You
1: it's
2: might as
1: sweet.
2: Well just call it like race car. You know what I mean?
3: Yeah, that
0: you
3: should have
0: called it temporal pincer move or whatever.
1: Well, whatever. That actually would have been a sick title. Like
0: that's what they're calling it in the movie, and I'm like, that should be the coolest thing ever.
1: Yeah, it's a cool. It sounds cool.
0: Yeah,
1: and that's
0: but it's, it doesn't.
2: This movie's
0: but
2: that's, it's unwatchable. This movie's unwatchable.
3: This movie makes no sense.
1: But that's my biggest complaint with this movie.
0: It's unwatchable.
3: Keep going.
0: It's,
3: yeah.
1: Sorry, no, no.
0: It's unwatchable.
1: It sounds good. It sounds cool.
3: Yeah.
1: But it isn't. If
0: you put it in a director, like a 90s action director's hands, and you're like, dude, it's like time theft and warfare. You're like, yeah.
1: Cool.
0: I'm in. You put Van Damme in this?
2: Call it Time Cop?
0: Call
2: I'm
0: it
2: there.
0: Time Cop? But like, even I like the cast. It's
1: yeah.
0: a good cast.
1: Yeah.
3: But they also seem like they don't really know why they're there.
2: No,
1: because they don't.
2: No,
1: because they don't.
3: Thing is just,
0: and then he like
3: messy.
0: Muffles the dialogue. So it doesn't really make sense. So just ignore it. And then he like before it came out, he was like, "It's a movie you don't understand. You feel." And I was like, "Yeah, because it doesn't make sense. Yeah. You can't understand it."
1: There's a great bit. I know that you two are South Park fans.
0: Yes.
1: There's a great bit where they have to they start interviewing directors help find out a key layer of imagination land.
0: Yes.
1: Uh-huh. And they bring in Michael Bay.
0: Yeah.
1: And they're like, and they paint him as this guy who is like, and then this plane comes in and goes, and then this truck comes in and explodes. That's what this movie essentially is. It's a bunch of cool scenes and set pieces.
0: Just backwards.
1: And that don't really amount to anything really happening.
0: I know people who are big fans of this movie.
1: Yes.
0: And I gave it a rewatch like last year because they kept telling me you'll like it. It's like I love it when people go you'll like it. It's dumb, you know. And I'm always like, this is kind of a selling point for me.
1: Yeah,
2: but they don't understand what dumb
1: correct.
2: Is though.
0: So what they did? So I was like, okay, I'll watch it again. And I watched it, and I went up to them, I said, the final sequence of this movie where they have to go forwards and backwards at the same time. I said, why do they have to do that? And none of them could tell me.
1: Yep.
0: I said, it's the like, it's climax. The whole third act of the movie. And I don't understand why it's happening.
3: Reverse is cool.
1: Yeah.
0: Besides it looking cool, why do they have to do the temporal pincer move?
1: Yeah.
0: They don't.
1: Well, I remember seeing this and talking to someone I knew that thought it was like a five-star film. And I told them at the time, and I still believe it to this day, that entire sequence was made because Christopher Nolan had an image in his head of a building going
0: up and the rocket
1: coming up and then coming right back down.
0: Exactly.
1: Like that's, he saw that and was like, I need to put that in a movie. And they were like, how are you going to make it make sense? And he was like,
0: don't worry about it.
1: Don't worry.
0: You just feel it.
3: It'll just look cool. That's it.
2: Kind of highlights, in my opinion, some of the story issues that Nolan has, which a lot of them really come to fruition in the third act of a lot of his movies. That he has all these setup things and they don't really land or start making any kind of sense or this movie as a whole is just in my opinion unwatchable.
1: Can't quite land the plane
3: bottom of the list
1: into a hangar.
2: It's the very bottom,
3: but now it's gonna get interesting.
1: this is where it gets interesting because I know what my number 11 is.
2: Well, throw something out.
0: I'd like
2: here.
0: To hear it.
3: Start somewhere.
1: I'd like to throw out Insomnia.
3: That's pretty low. Ooh,
2: that's pretty low for me.
3: Yeah.
1: Only because it is very boring.
0: Yeah.
1: And that is something that cannot be said. No matter what you want to say about Christopher Nolan, his movies are not very boring. So for this one to be very boring, that's why it's there. Now, that's my argument for it. I would like to hear some other.
0: I have a counter argument.
1: Okay.
3: Yeah.
0: Is it being boring more offensive than it being like offensively bad?
2: Bad. Yeah.
1: In my opinion, I'm willing to hear an argument, but in my opinion, I would much rather watch something that's entertaining and then come out of it being like, that was bad. But at least I wasn't falling asleep in a theater.
3: As someone who watched it last night for the first time, I don't think it's one of his worst movies.
2: I 100% agree with you.
3: That's my take on it not being in 11 place.
1: OTF is a democracy, so I will.
3: I also have one that I just watched for the first time, and that's Following. Because I just don't think it's much of a movie at this point. It's more of just like, we're starting things out.
1: That is my number 10. So that
3: it's like a blueprint more than like
0: I'm okay with
3: a movie.
0: That. I think it's an interesting first film
1: for sure,
0: and like it shows. It's funny to say this with hindsight, but it shows promise. You know,
3: yeah,
0: it shows like someone who has this idea is running with it. It's a very run and gun type thing, and
2: like I said, he shot, like as far as I know, he shot it for very little money. Yeah. And it was all self funded, and I believe he shot it over the course of a year, between a year and 2 years.
0: Yeah, it's a nice little art.
2: All on weekends and stuff. So, yeah, I mean, this is probably the right place for this movie. Personally, I'd probably put Interstellar here, but like you know, I know I'd probably lose that argument. But so I'm okay with
3: just in terms of like what it actually is on its face. I think that's where I'm pulling from. So
1: that's fair.
0: I'm okay with that. Though I will second with Mike that my 11 was Interstellar.
2: Yeah. That's where that would be.
3: Elijah, you're gonna have a hard day.
1: Listen. We're gonna cut to a commercial break.
3: We'll gather our thoughts.
2: You know what? You're going to have a hard time putting that in the top five. I'm just saying.
1: Okay. We will talk about this after we come back from commercial breaks. Don't go anywhere. You're listening to Outside the Frame, London's only movie talk show. We'll be right back.
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1: 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You're still tuned into Outside the Frame, London's only movie talk show. We are in the midst of our Christopher Nolan filmography ranking. Number 12, we have Tenet, which Apple has quickly spell checked a tent. And then
2: that's not a palindrome, by the way.
1: No, the tent is not.
0: Apple's like, that's stupid.
1: And then 11, we have his debut feature film, which is Following, which is an hour and 9 minutes. I think.
3: Yeah, it's real short.
2: Nice and short. That's how all first films should be. Nice, like
0: that's how all Nolan movies should be.
1: an hour and nine. You want the Odyssey to be an hour and 9 minutes?
0: No, I want Oppenheimer.
2: That's not even the first act of Oppenheimer.
0: I know.
1: Yeah, genuinely. Number 10. We're in the top 10 now. That was fast.
2: Yeah.
1: Top 10.
3: You already said yours.
1: I've already said mine.
2: Which was
1: Insomnia.
2: Insomnia. Okay.
3: I thought it was Following.
2: Yeah, but...
1: Now I reintroduce...
2: I don't want to make people mad, but like I said, the next film always until it is the film will be Interstellar, so I'll just put that out there.
0: I could throw out a little Inception here.
2: I could throw out a little Prestige.
1: Number 9, I have Inception at. Oh. So
2: I could have Prestige here. You know? That movie's pretty dumb.
3: I have Dunkirk here. So we're all over the map.
2: Oh, what did you say?
1: I swore.
3: It was
1: the F1. Okay. Yeah.
2: I was trying to listen to Maddie.
1: No. I'm glad. I wish everybody else would, but I'm not taking a chance. No, so I had to hit the button.
2: Can't take this.
1: Had to hit the button. That might be the first time if you're listening to this on the podcast, this might be the first time a curse word has been said, because I don't think I've hit the button all year. Up until this point.
2: That's true.
3: I say it's an honor.
0: Mike, I thought you had one.
2: Maybe he caught himself.
1: Maybe.
0: You did catch yourself.
1: You did catch yourself.
2: I almost swore really badly one time.
1: Yeah.
2: Dunkirk, I'm like weirdly a fan of this movie.
3: Can I paint you a picture?
2: Please.
3: I had a work event where we were going out for dinner and seeing a movie. And they said, let's go see Dunkirk. And I said, no, that's a bad idea. Let's go see Atomic Blonde. And they're all like, no, I think we want to see Dunkirk. So they all went to see it. They went to get concessions and missed the first 10 minutes of the movie.
1: Which, that's insane.
3: Which sets up
2: the whole movie.
3: It's different timelines. So the whole time.
0: Well, you're just confused.
3: The whole time they're like, what's happening? What's going on? What's happening? And I'm like, he didn't need to do this.
0: No.
3: It didn't need to be three different timelines.
2: It's a historical war movie. Does not need to be in different timelines.
3: So is this one personal to me?
2: Yeah.
3: Yes.
2: Yeah.
3: It really tainted my experience of it.
2: Yeah.
0: That's very understandable.
2: Very, very fair. Also, Atomic Blonde kind of rips.
0: It's awesome.
3: Especially like if you're just going to have a fun night out. Like,
2: oh, that's 100% the right movie.
3: And they're like, we should have listened to you. But either way, it's also like personally.
1: But that sounds more like it's on your company's fault.
3: Yeah.
1: Like that. Like it should. You should be blaming them rather than Christopher Nolan at this point.
0: Well, it's his fault.
3: But also, they were just like, they're like, he's the people's princess, right? So they're like, it's a Nolan movie. It will be a good time. And this is him shifting away to a different type of movie.
1: Right.
0: And it's just a massacre of the British army.
3: It is.
0: It's going to be a good time.
3: Also, it's a war movie.
0: Yeah.
3: Like it's not a genre that I usually watch. And if it's not one of the best for me, then I'm like, I don't really care.
2: Yeah, it's definitely not. You know, Apocalypse Now or Saving Private Ryan or anything. Yeah. I mean,
3: I know it's not going to be this low on the list, but that's why it is on mine.
0: Can I
2: throw it out there.
0: Gears here? What about Dark Knight Rises?
2: Go for it. That's the right movie.
0: Ooh. Dark Knight Rises.
2: Sold.
3: That was
2: absolutely sold. You know why? You know why it's the right movie? Because I didn't remember it existed.
0: Exactly.
1: I had it somewhere close in the bottom.
0: My thing about Dark Knight Rises, I really like Tom Hardy in this movie.
1: Oh, he's hilarious.
2: Me too.
0: I think he had an impossible task to do, follow up The Dark Knight.
1: Yeah.
0: And then he lost Heath Ledger and he sort of had to pivot. And there's parts of this movie I like. You know, I'm generally a fan of his Batman films. The filmmaking elements of this film are sloppy. There's parts where people are like shooting guns, the bullets are hitting the wall, it's not even close to where they're aiming. Mm-hmm. There's sound mix problems. There's huge plot holes.
1: Some acting takes in this one. Very questionable acting takes in this one.
0: And, you know, there's parts I really like, but overall, I think it's just kind of a mess.
1: Yeah, it is a messy movie.
2: Oddly, female characters really underwritten and underutilized, which never
0: happens.
2: In a Nolan movie?
3: Can't believe that.
2: Wow,
1: Did you, so I want to bring up another cartoon very quickly. It goes by the name of BoJack Horseman.
0: Yes. Yeah.
1: And there's a fantastic line when a character by the name of Mr. Peanut Butter is self-reflecting, and at one point he says, "Is my problem with women any movie directed by Christopher Nolan? Because yes, women are involved, but it's never really about the women. It's about me." And I think
3: about the women.
1: And that's and that is exactly such a good summation of that. Like,
3: I will give Insomnia a little bit.
1: Yes,
3: that's the only one.
0: Also, I agree.
2: As far as he didn't write that movie, though.
3: Yeah, that's and a woman wrote it.
2: Yeah,
1: there you go.
3: So we'll give that
1: half a point.
0: You know, he cut some though. You know there was
3: that's
0: more.
3: That's why the movie's a little shorter.
2: He was like, "Let's."
0: He made a couple phone calls home.
3: Yeah, shave off a few scenes there.
1: Dark Knight's a mess. I'm very
2: Dark Knight Rises.
1: Dark Knight Rises. Dark Knight Rises is a mess. My apologies. I mean, it was in when we did the F tier movie draft. It was in my list. So,
2: So that was
1: Number 10.
2: Can I throw the Prestige again here?
3: Well,
1: I still think it's a little
3: throw out Interstellar here.
2: Yeah, I mean, like I said, it would be my next one. Regardless.
0: I would like Interstellar to be here.
1: I'm going to need you guys to make the case for this one because I still think it should be a bit higher. Not too high because, again, I have my problems with this movie.
3: Mm-hmm.
1: But
0: I've been waiting for this moment.
1: Please. I will mute everybody. I'm going to mute everybody else's mics.
0: The
1: floor is yours.
0: You don't have to mute everyone's mics. I want to just set the scene of a young Dalton going to see. Mike's heard this 100 times. So Mike left the studio.
1: I actually did mute our mics. Sorry, there you go.
0: I was a huge sci-fi fan. I loved The Dark Knight when Interstellar was coming out. I was all on board, right? I went opening night IMAX, and it was 2014.
3: Mm-hmm. Yeah.
0: I think I was 16 when I saw this movie, which is like prime
3: Nolan
0: Interstellar age. That should rock my world.
2: Impressionable, so impressionable.
0: And I've never walked out of a movie in my life, and I stood up and was about to walk out, but I was also dead center in the theater, and I was like, I've sat through 2.5 hours of this movie. I will sit through the last 15 minutes so then I can fully.
2: It's 2 hours and 49 minutes.
0: However, so that's a problem there. You cut out the whole chunk with Matt Damon, this movie gets significantly better. I mean, yeah. It still doesn't help everything in the third act that is insane, you know, like, oh, my child has black lung, I hate you, you know, like, he doesn't acknowledge that he has a son, you know, like, and the whole bit, I'm going to spoil this movie for people.
1: I mean, it's old enough, it's over 10 years old.
0: Everyone's seen Interstellar. The bit of him, like, sure, I'll suspend my disbelief to a certain point. If you want to send him into a black hole and him come out the other, I'm fine with that. What I'm not fine with is when he goes into that black hole and he starts, like, playing the strings of time like a cello, then his daughter finds a stopwatch that's broken, right? It's been sitting on the shelf for 20 years. No wonder it's not working. But she's like, no, it must be Dad from a fifth-dimensional Tesseract who's telling me everything. He's just doing Morse code, and she's like, I have all the solutions to every problem on Earth. And then she walks out to Casey Affleck.
1: Yep.
0: He's in the field, it's burning, his children are dying of black lung, whatever. And then she goes, it's Dad, and they like holding a stopwatch. And I'm like, if I was him, I'd be like, institutionalize this. And then they hug, and then all of a sudden the world is a cylinder. And he ends up at Saturn, and then everything's fine. And yeah, that's the movie.
1: Because, dude, love is the answer.
0: I hate it so much.
8: Yeah.
0: It's okay. Like, he goes,
2: thanks to everyone who came out to see Interstellar at the Highlands.
0: Yeah, I had to wait till we were done playing. But, like, my thing is, he pushed so hard with realistic science, and I'm air quotes here, guys. Sure. But he's doing the rendering of the black hole is incredibly impressive. No one had ever done that. It pushed science forward. It was a very good thing that he did it. It looked awesome. And then he doesn't know how to end his movie, so he abandons it all. And he goes, well, screw it. I guess it's love. You know? And yeah. I'm like, I know originally Spielberg was supposed to direct this film. He was developing it for years. That makes sense for Steven Spielberg because he has the touch for sentimentality. Nolan tries to do sentimentality, but I don't believe it. Because he is cold, like, as a filmmaker.
1: Yeah. Mm.
0: All of his movies are, like, this weird, sleek and clean and cold type movie.
2: It's very robotic.
0: And then he tries to sneak in the sentimentality, and you just don't buy it.
2: Yeah.
0: Like, even that's why the dead wife thing never works.
2: It's because it's like, over and over again.
0: Well, it's that, and it's like, I don't believe you care about this one, because you're showing me only her in the sheets in sunlight, you know? Like, That's not a real person. It's an idea of a woman, and I don't believe that you have love for her.
2: Do you think he's married to Emma Thomas if she wasn't, like, literally one of the best producers in Hollywood?
0: I don't know. I think it's probably the only woman who would talk to him, so that's just me. But
3: I'll just say, like, I don't hate this movie like some people here do.
0: Yeah.
3: I think some of the visual effects are really cool. I think just as a whole, it's bloated in a way that I just don't find myself wanting to go back to watch.
1: Yeah. 100% agree with
3: you. And I think other people, they do like that. It's just personally, again.
2: If we go Dunkirk next, Dunkirk is an hour and 46 minutes.
3: Yeah.
2: Okay.
1: Right.
0: Better than
1: but
0: Interstellar.
1: Like, here's the thing.
2: Yeah.
1: I 100% agree. It is bloated. The end is.
2: You said he has third act issues.
1: He does. Yeah. He absolutely does. But I think that
0: he has
1: performances,
0: second act issues too, because the Matt Damon.
2: Well,
0: thing.
2: He has first act issues too.
3: That's just the whole movie.
1: Yeah. You hate this movie back to front, front to back, and back to front. Ten and all over again. Yeah. So, I think the visual effects are incredibly impressive.
0: Absolutely.
1: I think the score is incredibly.
0: Absolutely.
1: I think the performances are actually quite well done.
0: Can I say one thing?
2: No,
0: that?
2: No,
1: not from hold on, not on. From McConaughey, not from
0: not
1: Hathaway.
0: Not Anne Hathaway. I will say not a single one of those elements has anything to do with Christopher Nolan.
3: I mean, you could argue directing.
1: Yeah, the directing.
0: Hans Zimmer has an incredible score,
3: and you're saying
0: the CGI team does an amazing job. McConaughey does great. Where's Nolan in that?
1: Do you not direct a performance out of your actors?
3: You direct
0: a little
3: performance.
0: Bit. A little bit. Yeah.
2: Depends on the kind of director.
0: I don't know.
2: You are.
0: Just think, like, where all the elements we're giving praise to are things that are not related to, like, him as much. I'll give you the acting.
1: We are ranking the movies themselves.
0: That's
1: now,
0: true.
1: With that being, with all of this being said about Interstellar,
2: like,
0: Merv!
2: Like, I don't know. Yeah. There's four or five other McConaughey performances I prefer.
3: Oh, yeah.
1: That I prefer for sure. Yeah. But would you guys settle for Inception here? a movie that is wildly convoluted.
0: Yeah.
1: And while it is quite quite literally the definition of the jingling keys scenario.
0: It's a montage.
2: See, the thing is that it's not as long. I'd like to me personally.
0: That's the most offensive part.
2: Well, I'm just saying that like it's to me Interstellar is actually more convoluted. At least there's some logic in Inception, albeit very dumb. Mm-hmm. There is something there. Personally, I would go.
3: I'd rather watch Inception than Interstellar.
2: Me too.
0: Me too.
2: Yeah. So I go.
1: I'm outranked, yeah. And I'm willing to take that one on the chin. I will.
2: But
1: so
2: I would do like personally. I would
0: do
2: probably,
0: Inception next.
2: Well, we could, but I almost want to do Prestige before.
1: No, we have to throw Insomnia in here somewhere. Okay. That movie is boring as shit. It needs to. Okay. We need to just get it.
3: Did you watch it last night?
1: I didn't watch it last night. I watched it 2 years ago.
0: Compromise. Interstellar here. We can do Insomnia next.
3: And then Inception. Okay. All the I movies.
2: Inception next.
0: Inception then Insomnia.
3: All the I movies in a row.
0: You think Inception is worse than Insomnia? Or better than Insomnia?
1: I would much rather watch it again than Insomnia.
0: I wouldn't.
1: But also, like, is the irony not lost that a movie called Insomnia is the most boring movie on this list?
3: It's a sleepy movie that makes like, you sleepy.
0: It's also the idea of like tension and like pathetic fallacy of like you always want your like thrillers to be like at night and everything, and this movie just takes place in the day.
3: The setting
0: and
3: is really cool.
0: That's what makes I think that's a strong element of what makes it boring.
3: Can we talk about how unhinged Al Pacino is in the movie too?
1: Yeah. I mean, Al Pacino's unhinged in just about everything from the 90s on.
2: But this era of Al Pacino is like next level. And then you have, don't forget about Robin Williams as the villain. Like, it's awesome. Like, I love him as a villain. Yep. Like, he's great.
1: I do, but this isn't even his best villain.
3: I wish they did more with him.
2: Me too.
0: He's kind of like
2: I'm fine. If we do Interstellar, Insomnia, Inception, sure. I'll give it to you.
3: Yeah, let's do
0: I'm all right with that.
2: Okay. All we're doing is moving poop around in different areas.
0: Yeah, exactly. So. I posted on my story. I said, come join us as we rank Nolan films from worst to bad.
3: All right, so then what are we on now?
1: We are on number 6.
3: Because have we done the secret movie yet?
1: We have not done the secret movie yet.
3: Do we want to do that?
1: I was going to wait a little bit. Okay. I was going to wait a little bit to the end, but you know what? If we brought it up, why not do it now then? But I do have it. I'll show you my notes. Okay, I do have it in there. The secret film that will get you an extra point next week at Movie Trivia Night at the Holy Diver, July 21st, 8 p.m., is Licorice Pizza.
0: There we go.
2: There it is.
1: There it is.
0: There it is.
1: If you bring that title, Licorice Pizza, if you bring it to trivia next week, we have a spot on the sheet. Just write it down and you'll have an extra point. No knowledge necessary for that one. Yeah. Just remember that title, Licorice Pizza.
2: So we got the movies we have left are Batman Begins, The Dark Knight, Memento,
0: The Prestige,
1: Oppenheimer.
2: Prestige,
3: and
2: Oppenheimer,
3: and
2: Dunkirk.
1: Yeah.
2: I mean,
0: I'd put The Prestige here.
3: I think that's fine. I'm okay with that.
1: Yeah. I'm okay to put Prestige here.
2: I mean, Oppenheimer's too high, dude.
3: Oppenheimer was lower on my list. But
0: it's far from his worst movie, though.
1: Yeah, yeah.
2: It's just one.
1: And it is better. And it is better than The Prestige.
3: The ending of Oppenheimer is
0: it's rough.
2: It's rough.
3: It's pretty.
2: Oh, does that happen in the third act? Interesting.
0: Yeah. You got to cut the last hour of that movie.
3: You could cut an hour of that.
0: You got to cut the last hour.
3: So then, is Oppenheimer number 5?
1: Or
3: what do you got?
1: Do we adhere to your reasoning on Dunkirk here?
3: I already gave, like, it would have been much lower on my list.
2: Listen, I would much personally rather rewatch Dunkirk than Oppenheimer. But
0: yeah, I think,
2: I understand, like, in terms, I mean, it did win, like, whatever.
1: A bajillion awards.
0: Yeah.
2: You know,
1: this is our list. Yeah. This is our list, all right?
2: So I'm fine with putting Dunkirk and then Oppenheimer. Is that what we're doing?
1: That's what I think.
3: We're putting Oppie number 4, eh?
0: I think Oppenheimer is worse than Dunkirk.
1: Mm.
0: I watched Oppenheimer a couple months ago, and I watched Dunkirk recently on 35 at the Highland. And I hadn't seen Dunkirk since I saw it opening weekend in theaters. And when I saw it, I was like, hey, that wasn't too bad.
2: Yeah.
0: You know, and then I never thought about it. I never thought about it again. Whereas Oppenheimer, when I watched it and I left, I wrote a review on Letter that got me a lot of hate because I said, I don't think you actually need to see this in IMAX. Like, I don't get why Like, they're paying you more money. Cillian's or they're taking face. They're taking more money from you.
1: Right.
0: For you no reason.
3: Just Cillian's face.
0: Yeah. I think it's just a standard biopic mm-hmm. that was shot on 70mm by Christopher Nolan, and people
2: some
0: are,
2: of it looks like garbage too, by the way.
3: Some of it doesn't though.
0: Some looks good. Yeah. I really like the very first shot of Oppenheimer with the slow motion explosion and then the text over mm-hmm. it. I was like, this is a really cool way to set up this movie.
1: Yeah. Mm-hmm.
2: There's some cool stuff in there, but also doesn't know how to tell a story. The story's all over the place. It's three hours. It's one long song and one long montage. Like I have a lot of issues with.
0: I feel
2: with
0: like
1: the way that I can see that. I can see when, that
2: with,
1: for sure
2: with the way that movie's put together.
1: It is kind of cut. It's kind of like edited and cut like a trailer, but
2: that's 3 hours.
3: But it's
2: long.
3: So long.
0: And I think
2: it's so long.
0: I think Dunkirk feels more palatable, like in terms of if I were to just like. Throw something on. I had two choices of a movie right now. Which one am I going to throw on? It'll probably be Dunkirk, only slightly. I think these are pretty close. Like, but my thing is, Oppenheimer is much more of an investment. And of the 3 hour runtime, I would say a third of it is really like I'm struggling to get through it.
1: I just think that the cultural impact alone of Oppenheimer. Can't be discounted for what it was, for what it brought
3: but
1: and
3: it
1: what it was.
3: Partly because of Barbie.
1: Partly, for sure. Partly because of Barbie. 100%.
3: But not like, alone on its face is the thing.
1: For sure, but like, I mean, you'd have to make that argument for both of those films, right? They kind of helped each other out.
2: Yeah. They did.
3: We're not ranking Greta today, though.
1: Exactly.
2: That's a super short episode. Yeah, three movies.
1: Whereas I find Dunkirk is quite forgettable as a film.
0: It's pretty much like just it's a couple of action scenes.
1: Yeah,
0: and I guess I lean more towards action movies. I guess so. That's where I'm coming from.
2: You can watch Evil Dead 1 and 2 inside of the running time of the Oppenheimer and still have like time for a pee break and snacks. So
3: probably do a lot in that time.
2: I'm just saying.
0: I'm okay if you guys think that we should put Dunkirk lower than Oppenheimer. I'm okay with it.
2: Okay.
1: How are we?
3: I'm going for lower on Dunkirk. So.
2: Yeah.
1: Oh, okay.
2: Yeah. Let's do that. All right. Then what do we got?
3: So then is Oppie going to be fourth then?
2: Yeah.
1: That would be number four, yeah.
3: So we got Bats, and Memento.
2: Memento.
0: Okay, so it's Batman Begins here, right?
2: It is Batman Begins
1: here. Mm-hmm. Yeah.
3: Like it.
1: Yeah. I think it's quite good.
0: It's not bad.
2: It really surprised me. I went into this movie in 2005, the summer of 2005, with anger in my heart. Okay. I was like, why are they doing? I actually was a fan of the Schumacher stuff, even though people weren't. I was a kid when that movie came out. Those movies were for me.
1: Batman versus Robin is. Or like, Batman but, and Robin, sorry. It's just. But like, they were, so good.
3: I'd rather
1: so
3: see Batman versus Robin.
2: But they were cheese and they were like targeted. I loved like, you know, the Jim Carrey of it all. And I loved Tommy Lee Jones and like just the campiness of it all. Dude. I liked those two movies.
1: Reflecting the Sun.
2: Oh, dude. It's so wild and like, but it was it was basically cartoons.
1: Yeah,
2: right?
1: Yeah,
2: that's what I liked, and I did like the originals too. When the trailer dropped and you saw all this stuff, I was like, "That's not the Batmobile." Like, when he's not even Batman for the first.
0: They don't even call it the Batmobile in the movie. It's
2: I was just like
1: Tumblr.
2: I was just like, this is not even a Batman movie. Why are they even calling it Batman?
0: It's Christian Bale.
2: I'm 20 when this, or just about to be 20 when this movie comes out, and walked into the theater and I was like. Yeah, that was really good.
1: That was pretty sick.
0: Killian
1: that was
0: Murphy actually quite sick. Scarecrow.
3: Yeah,
0: the Scarecrow
3: really
0: is
3: good.
0: Great.
2: Great. Fantastic.
1: There's a reason he shows up in all three of them.
0: And the look of Gotham in this movie, in particular, is one of my favorite Gothams.
1: It's real dirty.
0: It's very different than the
2: Well, they
0: the
2: use
0: other
2: they
0: movies.
2: Use like miniatures and a bunch of other stuff to like get it like it's very
0: and he made
2: like,
0: it look
2: tactile and
0: look almost like the hallucinations the people like it had a little bit more like it was more gothic to it. I liked it.
2: Bunch of nonsense going on in the third act again.
3: But I'm also like,
0: I don't even
3: it is like
0: act.
3: Batman.
2: Like on the train
1: where
2: Ra's
1: al Ghul comes back.
0: Oh, yeah.
2: Dumb,
3: I know he's making it serious, but at the end of the day, it's still a Batman story.
0: Yeah.
3: So, like, you're pulling from a comic book.
1: Yeah.
3: With a dude running around looking like a bat. I love Batman.
2: Yeah, I know.
3: But it is like,
2: yeah, yeah. No,
3: it doesn't have to be the most serious movie in the world.
2: Yeah.
0: Yeah.
2: But this movie is fun, though. Like, it is, you're not going to have a bad time watching this movie.
1: Once again, you know? two women have to die to further the plot of the two guys in the movie.
2: And they were really, well-written, in-depth characters that were explored. Mm, yeah. And
0: it's crazy, because the next two have that exact situation as well.
1: Boy, do they ever. Boy, do they
3: really?
1: Ever.
3: Anne Hathaway gets away unscathed, I guess. That's the only one.
1: Yeah. Well, so does... Oh gosh, I'm drawing a blank on her name in Tenet. Because she also
3: even knows.
1: Yeah.
0: Elizabeth
1: Debicki.
0: Debicki.
1: You're right. Yeah. She also gets away scot free.
3: But let's just say for Batman's sake.
1: Batman's. Yeah. Yeah. Rough. Which brings us to our number two, which is Memento.
2: I mean, it's not.
0: Let's talk this out.
3: Do we want to vote, or are we just?
1: Let's talk it out. Let's talk it out because we have Memento in The Dark Knight.
3: Yeah.
1: All right.
3: Yeah.
2: And we got some time.
1: Let's
2: have at it, you know.
3: We knew these were going to be the last.
1: Exactly.
3: Two.
1: Yeah. Yeah, these were undoubtedly the top 2 that we were going to come to.
2: Heath Ledger, obviously a huge one of the best villains. I would side
0: just
2: on
0: incredible performance.
2: A great performance. I would kind of echo what Dalton was saying earlier. I'm not sure how much it actually had to do with Nolan, but you know, Ledger is just iconic in this movie. The movie absolutely falls completely flat as soon as he's out of the movie.
1: There's only 15 minutes left of the movie.
2: Oh yeah, the whole climax of the movie and the third act of the movie falls apart.
3: On the boat?
1: No, it's after he stops showing up is when he goes to find Dent.
3: When he's on the bridge.
1: Yeah.
3: But I'm saying there's a lot of time left.
1: No, that's 15 minutes max.
2: Yeah, there's still a bunch of convoluted stuff going on in that third act of this movie.
0: After that, he just goes and gets Two-Face.
1: He goes to Dent and then it ends when he's driving away. Yeah.
2: And
1: because they have
0: scene after it.
2: Yeah.
0: After Joker's not in it.
2: Yeah.
1: Which is super anticlimactic.
2: What's going on with the TVs and everybody's watching everyone? And all of a sudden, I'm not saying it's.
3: Oh, okay.
0: That's how he finds the Joker.
2: There's all this nonsense going on.
0: Yeah.
2: The problem where this movie falls apart is it loses its focus. The thing that makes this movie awesome is Batman v Joker.
1: Right? Yeah.
2: And he, of course, has to muck it up with all this other nonsense. And if you just had those two fighting, going one-on-one, and I don't mean fighting necessarily like hand-to-hand, but I'm just saying that
0: duel of wits,
2: you know, he has to use, you know, all this like private, like basically he has to be like
1: the world's greatest detective.
0: Yeah. He's got to become the CIA.
2: No, he's got to be the CIA, not a detective, the CIA in order to figure out where he is. Okay, anyways, all I'm saying is that to me is where the movie kind of loses its edge and was when there's all of a sudden too much goings on and it loses focus between the two. Because here's the thing, he actually sets up the idea of Batman's rules and Joker is the exact opposite of those rules, mm-hmm. and that being the conflict between the two of them.
1: Right.
2: That's interesting.
1: Very.
2: But like I said, I just don't think it needs all this, and I said it before, accoutrement and just focus on that.
3: Do you think that changes if Heath Ledger was in the third movie? Because maybe that was setting it up to be a little more open-ended. We would have included him and kept going with the character. Does that kind of change things a little bit?
2: Probably.
3: Yeah.
2: Yeah, probably. Yeah. But I don't know. Probably.
1: Is there communication happening here that I lost?
3: Well, I was just going to say, Dalton, you were going
0: to
3: say something.
0: Yeah. Oh. I've talked to Mike about this a little bit. My views / interpretation of The Dark Knight, which is I view it as a political movie and sort of dealing with the idea of anarchy as a political belief, and the reason I like the Lucius Fox stuff with the very CIA type deal is because once Joker represents that power of the people, mm-hmm. and this anonymous voice, right? And then Batman represents obviously the wealthy class, right? And while the Joker is trying to sow chaos and instill his political beliefs, it's the upper class which is pressing down on him, trying everything to stop him from achieving those goals. Now, I'm not saying his goals are great, you know?
1: Yeah. He's got some twisted goals.
0: But where it comes in,
2: are you saying that he represents that or like Like metaphorically, or like what? Because he's not for anybody, but the Joker.
3: Anarchy
2: Joker.
0: He's for removing the
1: established order.
0: Yeah.
2: Which is yes.
0: And
2: I would agree with that.
0: Yeah. Mm-hmm. And where the upper class's power comes from is its influence and its ability to exploit this technology, including like this is also in the age of like
2: Snowden.
0: It's the Bush
1: post 9/11
0: Freedom of Information Act, just U.S. becoming a surveillance state, and why it makes even more sense for the Joker's actions. I think those later parts of the movie prove that the Joker is a little bit more.

0: ever.
1: Yeah.
0: It's unbelievable. It also highlights some of the we've kind of skipped over and highlighted some stuff, but like there are moments in most of his movies that you're like, oh, that's awesome. And that's kind of what I refer to, or what you refer to as jingling keys or the accoutrement or the shiny thing. Like there is something to, it's not just nothing.
1: Yeah.
0: And these
1: everyone
0: that likes his movies are insane. I don't know what they're talking about. No, I know exactly why they, you know what I mean? And there are things to latch onto. I mean, I think The Dark Knight is one of the best examples of that because there's not just one really good scene in this movie.
1: Yeah.
0: There's a bunch of really cool stuff in this movie.
2: It's also the one where you can probably see the most that Christopher Nolan's favorite movie is Heat.
3: Oh, yeah. The amount of times this gets compared to Heat, which, like, for the record, it's not.
2: Heat's way better.
3: Heat is a better
2: movie.
3: But
2: you can tell, like, that's where he's pulling from.
3: Absolutely. Yeah. And, you know, somebody pulling from a better movie, like, I can't fault somebody for that, you know?
2: The bank
3: Memento,
2: is awesome. It's so good.
0: Yeah. It's great.
3: But Memento is a fantastic movie in and of itself as
2: well. It kind of nails every element of it.
3: That's the thing, right? So, like, I see where you guys are coming from.
0: Especially as a sophomore.
3: Yeah.
0: Like, that's pretty wild to take that stab from doing essentially like a weekend movie with your friends to being like, I'm
3: ambitious
0: get like
3: as hell.
0: Guy
2: it's
0: Pierce
2: dark.
0: And like,
3: very
0: yeah,
3: dark.
0: No, it is dark. And it is a, I will say, I don't think I'm wrong saying this. It is in the noir.
2: It is a noir film.
0: Right? It is in there.
2: That's why I like it so much.
0: And it's
2: more
0: probably the most, even though some people might point to The Dark Knight as more of, I think this is his most noir film.
2: Oh, absolutely.
0: You know, you could say Insomnia is in that realm too.
2: Insomnia is
0: but,
2: definitely in there.
0: I don't know. Maddie, is that what you had as well?
1: Yeah, I think on a personal level, I might have Dark Knight as my favorite because that was the one, like, it hit me at the perfect time.
0: Yeah.
1: And Batman's my favorite comic book character. So it's one of those things where I'm like, probably if you're like, what's your favorite Nolan? It's going to be Dark Knight.
3: Right.
1: But is the question, what do we think is a better movie? I can see the arguments for Memento. Like, in terms of like a tight story, too. And just like it is very small in terms of character, but I think sometimes that helps instead of being this big sprawling thing that they're trying to achieve. Sometimes having that focus and a story that is told kind of straightforward in if you just broke it down on the way that it actually happens, but because of how he edits it, how the reverse things are happening and the memory loss and things like that on its face, if you just watch it in order, I think it's a simple enough story that he's not getting lost in the weeds with it.
2: Yeah, I think. I always compare this is going to be a very weird comparison. I think that in the way that the Grand Budapest Hotel is like the perfect culmination of like Wes Anderson's sensibilities
0: it's
2: and
0: like
2: styles
0: the most Wes Anderson
2: and
0: Wes Anderson
2: but it's also to me his best movie.
0: His best movie. Yeah.
2: And I think even though it's early in his career, I think this is the type of movie that Christopher Nolan should be making that he can knock out of the park because it's creative. It's a very compelling story. He manages to get sort of, like, if you look at this movie, you see the branches of the rest of his career.
3: Yeah.
2: And I don't know if it's just that people saw it, they loved it, and they said, do more of this, and then he got caught in that loop.
3: Do more nonlinear stories.
2: Yeah, and I think that was the thing where he was like, well, I'm known for doing this now, so I have to push it and be sort of a different way of telling this story every time. Like, I can't just tell a simple story. And I think that's why Dunkirk is the way it is. And I think that's why Inception and Interstellar are the way they are, is he's sort of looking back on his early success and going, this is what worked for me.
1: Yeah.
2: This is what I'm good at.
3: And what continues to work for him to this day. Because, I mean, the last movie he did also has very similar, like, has, you know, similar traits.
2: It's very forward and backwards.
3: Exactly. Yeah. And it won him 2 Oscars off of it, right? So, like, why would
1: he? Yeah, he's being rewarded for it.
3: Exactly.
0: Yeah. I think for me, like, from a personal level, like, Memento is a story that I can, like, get behind. I can, like, I'm, like, really invested in. Mm-hmm. And in terms of I want to see where this is going. Like, I'm interested. It's dark. It's
2: the characters are interesting.
0: Weird. And, like, I could get into that. To be honest with you, aside from Batman, because I care what Batman's up to.
2: Yeah.
0: Couldn't really give any shits about the stories that he wants to tell because I think they're very, like, surface level and boring.
2: Yeah.
0: And this is – and. I mean, I've said it before on the show, but like even before you guys were on the show, but like most people have one good movie in them.
2: And it's a miracle when they do.
0: And it's it's an absolute
1: hard to make a movie.
0: And to be honest with you, I think that was Memento. Sometimes it comes really early.
2: Yeah.
0: Like with Woody Allen, it's Annie Hall. Now, has he it's not like Woody Allen made just absolute terrible movies after Annie
2: but
0: Hall.
2: But he peaked

0: But Annie Hall is like, that is like, that was his one good movie. And everything is like an iteration
1: And then Manhattan, he was just doing Annie Hall.
0: Everything is like,
1: it's like, yeah, it's good, but it's Annie Hall.
0: Branches off of that one movie. And there are very few filmmakers that go outside of that because it's really, really, really, it's almost impossible to make a movie in general, but then to branch off from that, it's even more impossible. So I'm not necessarily saying that it's a knock to him, but I'm saying like, for me, that's why it's like would be at number one, because it is like he just like nailed something like in his second go.
2: Yeah.
0: And you know?
1: You know what? your point there of sort of them retreading the threads of their career, that's what makes me kind of curious about The Odyssey, is because, you know, sure, I think he has to jump around with time and a little bit. In terms of the story, right?
3: Like, probably.
0: He doesn't like, have to, though.
2: He doesn't
1: that's how the story works.
0: Yeah. 800 right. years old? Like, yeah. He doesn't have to do anything.
1: No.
0: Like, you just tell the story.
1: But that's how you tell the story.
0: Wishbone did it.
1: Right? Yeah, exactly.
0: You know? He didn't have to jump around.
1: But for me, I feel like there's less for him in this story to do the things
0: mess
1: he's
0: up.
1: Done. Like, I feel like in certain areas of this movie, he has to step out of his comfort zone. And that's why I'm interested to see how he does with it. Is he going to retreat and do his old familiar things? I don't know. Is he going to rise to the occasion and try something new? Go bigger than he's done? Like, I'm not talking about like scale of the film. Yeah. I know he can do scale.
3: That's his bread and butter.
2: It's story.
1: But is it characters? Is it this journey? Is it the story? Can he actually pull this off? And I don't see there being a huge amount of roadblocks for him besides himself. And so
0: I'm
1: curious
0: giant,
1: to see.
0: Like a giant Cyclops thingy in the trailer.
1: Yeah.
2: Well, that's the Odyssey.
1: That's the Odyssey.
0: What I'm saying is the way that I was like, I don't know. There were certain things, and I know I don't think that opening thing is actually in the movie, right? There was something about that.
1: Yeah,
0: right?
1: that's their.
0: It's just all I'm saying is it felt very video game. That's where I was going with this. It was like very video gamey, and I was like,
1: I get that.
0: But I will say I know Maddie, you don't watch trailers, but I did watch. Because I've been watching a lot of, during the baseball game and then during FIFA, the TV spots.
2: Yeah.
0: And there are some moments in that TV spot that I'm like,
1: All right.
0: So there might be some acting in there. There might be some story in there.
2: Yeah.
0: You know? So I'm just saying, like...
2: you have the blueprint of the Odyssey, so...
3: We end this on hope, you know? Like, we reach some hope. That is a very hopeful thing for you, Mike, to say.
0: It is.
3: Michael Motorcycle, for you to say that there is some spots that actually look like you could enjoy...
0: Yeah, there could be.
3: There could be. I'm willing to concede on this one and put The Dark Knight at 2 and Memento at 1. How does that sound to everybody?
2: I think we're all happy.
0: Yeah. I think a lot of people are going to be very angry with this list.
3: That's good.
1: Let them.
2: They can like the first one and the second one on the list. That's the correct answer. So
1: yeah.
3: Yeah.
1: Everything the last else one's is the just... correct answer, too.
3: Exactly. Really? You would put you'd put The Prestige as his sixth best film?
1: No, I said the last one is
3: I thought you said all of it is correct.
1: I don't know. The Prestige might be there for me.
3: Aw.
1: Like, it's bad. I mean, it's like... He has like six 2-star movies. It's like, which one do I want there? You know?
2: We didn't really talk about The Prestige, but like, it's a silly movie.
0: It's dumb. It's very silly.
1: It's dumb.
3: But I like it.
2: Doesn't mean I dislike, but it's
3: yeah,
2: silly.
3: I like it. I like it. Like, yeah. I don't need to say that it's like mind bending or like I was blown away by the twist.
2: Magic.
3: Like,
0: it actually helped. Do you guys know anything about what was happening around this movie or what was coming out around this movie?
3: The Illusionist.
2: The Illusionist.
0: Yeah. Right. Yeah. And I actually think that. The Prestige benefited from that.
2: Yeah.
1: But it was the better of the two.
2: Yeah, two magic movies.
0: Well,
3: yeah, because it came out first.
1: In the eyes of the people.
0: At the time, it was like, now I haven't seen The Illusionist since I saw it with my ex-girlfriend's dorm room in 2006, probably.
1: Yeah. I saw it once.
0: I'm not even sure I did watch a lot of that movie at the time, but but that was some, she had a copy of it. We ripped it a lot that in the first couple of years we were together, but, I think that the twist in The Prestige and like there's this stuff where, oh, this is the cool one.
2: Yeah.
0: The Prestige is like the cool one, right?
3: It's so dark. Look at how dark it is. Yeah. Look at the color grading on it.
0: Ooh.
1: David Bowie's in it
0: and he's zapping hats. What is he doing?
1: Zapping hats and cats, folks.
3: Hats and cats. Bouncing some balls.
1: Stupid movie.
3: Open doors and catching.
2: There goes the
0: hope. We're trying to end this on hope, Dolph.
3: Yeah, come on.
1: Yeah, then you had to bring up The Prestige.
3: Yeah. Well, we did it.
0: We did it.
3: Yeah. We did it. To go through our list once again, at number 12, we had Tenet. At 11, we had Following. At 10, we had The Dark Knight Rises. At number 9, we have Interstellar. 8, Insomnia. 7, Inception. 6, The Prestige. 5, Dunkirk. 4, Oppenheimer. 3, Batman Begins. 2, The Dark Knight. And 1, Memento.
0: If I'm being honest, I blanked out about number 10. So
2: well,
0: I don't know.
2: They all kind of
3: fight or flight throughout the rest of the list.
0: No. I think that's pretty good.
1: I think that's good.
0: I think that's pretty good.
3: Considering how different all of our lists were,
2: we came
3: I think
2: to
3: we
2: an
3: did.
2: Agreement.
3: Yeah.
2: Anyway, so.
1: It was civil.
3: Yeah. It didn't get as heated as I thought it might. So, with that said, thank you so much, everybody, for tuning in to another edition of Outside the Frame. Be sure to tune in next week when we hit our rewatchables on one of the most insane films of the 2020s, and that would be the film Titan.
0: Oh, yeah, dude. Woo-hoo.
3: Fifth year anniversary.
1: On there.
3: Like, of course. That. The French immersion pays off sometimes. Yeah. Until then.
0: Dalton and Elijah will be doing this rewatchables in French. Yeah.
2: Mike and I are going to translate.
0: We'll translate. Yeah.
3: My name's Elijah.
2: I'm Maddie.
0: I'm Mike.
1: I'm Dalton.
3: And we will see you all next week. Take care of yourselves. Until then.
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0: take the hat from when you got out here.
1: We did actually. It's better the full frame.
2: What frame did you get?
1: Trousers dropped last.
2: Well, that was good.
1: That was pretty good actually, you know. I mean, we've been to other places where they've really, really done the complete treatment, you know, and it's expected.
3: Yeah, it looks like it's polite anyway.
1: They were very polite.
2: Did they explain to you what that is?
3: Oh, yeah, that's pretty good, you know. Getting back to other aspects of personal behaviour, with your name, Black Sabbath, I suppose a lot of people tend to think of you as practicing black magicians or something. Do you find this a lot?
1: Oh, yeah, we do, actually. It's just...
2: That's the early days,
1: that was like, it's like a thing that started when we started, which now is not so... They don't ask it so much now, you know.
0: Why did you pick the name in the first place?
1: Well, you know, why did the Beatles pick the Beatles? Nobody knows.
0: This is a name which has got connotations of Black Sabbath, isn't it?
1: Well, you know, so the Rolling Stones got some pretty landslides, you know.
3: I understand there is at least one pop group which does purport to practice Black Magic.
1: No, there were, but they didn't split up.
2: You think a name like the Black Sabbath is important in getting to the top?
1: A name means whatever you want to assert. We like the name Black Sabbath.
4: We just like the name.
1: That's all it is, just a name, Black Sabbath.
4: And you've got, obviously, a lot of other things that you like as well.
2: What other things do you like?
1: Ice cream.
2: Pink stuff. What do you do with to relax?
0: You were joking when you said that, of course.
1: Yeah, right.
2: Well, what do you do to relax?
1: Marijuana.
0: You were joking, of course.
1: Yeah, right.
0: Say no more.
2: Doesn't think that cannabis should be legalised.
1: Well, I think everybody to their own thing. I mean, I think that they ought to review more than they, you know.
5: I think a different approach should be made towards it, because I think one of the biggest problems with cannabis is the fact that it's being taught to children that it's a bad thing, and if a different adaptation was made to explain that it's not, like, don't smoke that, you'll end up a drug addict, you'll end up with no money, you know, and all this kind of business.
2: So children should be taught it's a good thing?
5: No, they shouldn't be taught it's a good thing or a bad thing. They should be taught about that it's what it is, exactly where it's at, you know. It should be reviewed in a completely different manner. I think there's a lot down on it, but there isn't much for it, you know. And there's a hell of a lot of people doing it, you know. Like, I don't know, probably 10, 20 million people.
1: When you're, a kid was, like, when I was a kid, like, my father just said, don't smoke cigarettes, don't smoke, and just because he said that, and I, you know, like, people die of cancer, I went ahead and did this because I wanted to do it to see what it was like, and that's why a lot of kids do this.

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You are tuned into Arcade Blues. I should talk about the music that I play, but I never do. Raise your hand if you want me to talk about the music. Great, see? Nobody. I will post my playlists on radiowestern.ca later. There's been a lot of really mad cats lately, a lot of angry kittens everywhere. Did you notice that? Something's going on. The cats are acting strange.

Beyond the fence construction yard, the park will stay open to the public. Restoration in 1993 will bring with it $6 million worth of improvements. New lighting, sidewalks, a retaining wall, and a fountain for the lake. Every part of the Red Line will be monitored for security. From the central control facility at Wilmington Avenue and Imperial Highway, station entrances and platforms, ticket machines, and the train cars themselves will be under round-the-clock surveillance. For quick response, the system will be bound with closed-circuit TV, emergency intercoms, and a dedicated mobile police force moving continually along the stations and the trains. Loitering will not be tolerated, and stations will be emptied and locked when the trains are not running. Earthquakes are a fact of life in Los Angeles, a fact that those building the Red Line take into account. The Red Line's tunnels are designed to roll with a quake and are built to survive without collapse. Protected from falling structures and debris, the tunnels are safer than the surface. In the Mexico City and San Francisco quakes, subways suffered no operational problems or injuries to passengers. Red Line trains will merge comfort with speed, accelerating and braking smoothly, each carrying 200 passengers at speeds up to 70 miles per hour. Seats are padded and contoured, and lighting floods the car for effortless reading and visibility. Red Line entrances will become a familiar part of our urban landscape, as easy to find as they are to use. The stations will contain public art that reflects the neighborhood. The artistic style, some historical, others humorous, form a mosaic of the city's complex character, adding interest to the daily commute. The Red Line will change Los Angeles. It is both a part of the city's endless cycle of growth and renewal, and a catalyst for it. It drives development even as its tunnels are being driven through the earth. Not only urban transportation, but urban transformation. Building the Red Line.

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saw things that you think you never see on the street. 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I've seen all

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They were tossing a football. From a club across the street, ran two guys. They start shooting at one another, right down the middle of the street. The guys with the football sort of docilely skipped to the side.

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Hope you are enjoying the show. This is Cosmic Cycler. They're really good. Check them out. I will post my playlist on the website later. Yeah, don't have much to say. Movie trivia is happening next Tuesday, so I will not be here. It will be a rerun. Because I gotta go to movie trivia and lose miserably. Anyway, here's some weather music.

0: Where's your father?
1: He went out. Let's quickly rebuild our lives while he's gone.
2: Hey, guys. What's the secret knock again? Look, I know I screwed up. This is big.
0: It's huge. We're homeless. Our friends want to kill us. Before we can even stay in the same room with you, I need to know what was going through your mind when you didn't listen to me and dumped that silo in the lake. Homer!
2: I don't know what to tell you, Marge. I don't think about things. I respect.

0: every marriage, you get one chance to say, I need you to do this with me. And there's only one answer when somebody says that.
1: Okay, homie. I'm with you.
0: Thank you, my sweetheart.
2: Mom?
1: Yes, honey?
2: You just bought another load of crap. The world's fattest fertilizer salesman.
0: You'll pay for ruining this golden family moment.
1: Homer?
2: How are we supposed to get to Alaska without any money?
0: Son, if you don't believe in me, believe in America.
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